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10: 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My wife was in the car. 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
1: Let's go to the beach. Let's go get a wave. They say what they gonna say. 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

0: Is it Memorial Day yet?
1: Not really, but close.
0: Oh, we're getting there. All this week on Allie and DZ. It's not Memorial Day, but we're acting like it.
1: And speaking of memories, you ever want to not share memories with your siblings anymore?
0: All the time.
1: So you ask them to move out?
0: Sure.
1: Okay, well, what DZ do is going to get interesting.
0: And we're going to start talking graduation.
1: Tis the season, ain't it? Cap and gowns.
0: Well, May's not busy enough. I mean, let's add another thing on.
1: Mother's Day's over.
0: And Teachers Appreciation Week, and Nurses Appreciation Week, and Correctional Officer Appreciation Week, and...
1: the graduates now.
0: It's time for graduation!
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4: 3 days before the match, Bebeto's wife gave birth to their third child, a son named Mateus. 3 days later in Dallas, Brazil were tied with the Netherlands in a quarterfinal. Then Romario slipped a pass through. Bebeto, racing onto it, slotted home. He turned, ran toward the corner flag, and started rocking his arms, cradling an invisible baby. Romario joined in. Mazinho, too. Three Brazilians, side by side, rocking the world's newest baby on the world's biggest stage. Brazil would win that match 3-2 and go on to lift the trophy. Bebeto's son grew up to become a footballer himself. The cradle has been copied 1,000 times since. None of them mean what the original meant.
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0: 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And I'm here with Craig Thomas, who co-created the show along with Carter Bays. 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

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And we want to send three lucky winners to see them live in either Chicago or LA. 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So let's go.

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Bet, say I got drive, I don't need a car. Money really all that we fiendin' for. I'm doing things they ain't seen before. 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Fall off what? I ain't seen the horse. Called your bluff, better cite the source. 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
1: Not really, but close.
0: Oh, we're getting there. All this week on Allie and DZ. It's not Memorial Day, but we're acting like it.
1: And speaking of memories, you ever want to not share memories with your siblings anymore?
0: All the time.
1: So you ask them to move out?
0: Sure.
1: Okay, well, what DZ do is going to get interesting.
0: And we're going to start talking graduation.
1: Tis the season, ain't it? Cap and gowns.
0: Well, May's not busy enough. I mean, let's add another thing on.
1: Mother's Day's over.
0: And Teachers Appreciation Week. And Nurses Appreciation Week. And Correctional Officer Appreciation Week. And
1: the graduates now.
0: It's time for graduation.
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0: Is it Memorial Day yet?
1: Not really, but close.
0: Oh, we're getting there. All this week on Allie and DZ. It's not Memorial Day, but we're acting like it.
1: And speaking of memories, you ever want to not share memories with your siblings anymore?
0: All the time.
1: So you ask them to move out?
0: Sure.
1: Okay, well, what DZ do is going to get interesting.
0: And we're going to start talking graduation.
1: Tis the season, ain't it? Cap and gowns.
0: Well, May's not busy enough. I mean, let's add another thing on.
1: Mother's Day's over.
0: And Teachers Appreciation Week, and Nurses Appreciation Week, and Correctional Officer Appreciation Week, and...
1: The graduates now!
0: It's time for graduation!
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0: is it Memorial Day yet?
1: Not really, but close.
0: Oh, we're getting there. All this week on Allie and DZ, it's not Memorial Day, but we're acting like it.
1: And speaking of memories, you ever want to not share memories with your siblings anymore?
0: All the time.
1: So you ask them to move out?
0: Sure.
1: Okay, well, what would DZ do is going to get interesting.
0: And we're going to start talking graduation.
1: Tis the season, ain't it? Cap and gowns.
0: Well, May's not busy enough. I mean, let's add another thing on.
1: Mother's Day's over.
0: And Teachers Appreciation Week, and Nurses Appreciation Week, and Correctional Officer Appreciation Week, and...
1: the graduates now.
0: It's time for graduation!
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I bet. Say, I got drive, I don't need a car. 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I'm a demon lord. 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I ain't seen the horse. 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
5: Hours before the final, the Brazilian team sheet went out without Ronaldo's name. Then a second sheet arrived with him on it. In the dressing room, the 21-year-old Ronaldo, the

0: best player on earth, had suffered some kind of seizure or convulsion. Teammates carried him to a hospital. Cass came back clear. Coach Mario Zagallo, under pressure no one fully understood, started him. Ronaldo wandered the pitch like a ghost. France won 3-0. Zinedine Zidane scored two headers. Stade de France erupted. To this day, no one knows exactly what happened to Ronaldo that afternoon. Sponsors, doctors, conspiracies, every theory contested. The greatest striker of his generation, swallowed by something he couldn't name.
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0: Hey, DZ, is it Memorial Day yet?
1: Not really, but close.
0: Oh, we're getting there. All this week on Allie and DZ, it's not Memorial Day, but we're acting like it.
1: And speaking of memories, you ever want to not share memories with your siblings anymore?
0: All the time.
1: So you ask them to move out?
0: Sure.
1: Okay, well, what DZ do is going to get interesting.
0: And we're going to start talking graduation.
1: Tis the season, ain't it? Cap and gowns.
0: Well, May's not busy enough. I mean, let's add another thing on.
1: Mother's Day's over.
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0: is it Memorial Day yet?
1: Not really, but close.
0: Oh, we're getting there. All this week on Allie and DZ, it's not Memorial Day, but we're acting like it.
1: And speaking of memories, you ever want to not share memories with your siblings anymore?
0: All the time.
1: So you ask them to move out?
0: Sure.
1: Okay, well, what DZ do is going to get interesting.
0: And we're going to start talking graduation.
1: Tis the season, ain't it? Cap and gowns.
0: Well, May's not busy enough. I mean, let's add another thing on.
1: Mother's Day's over.
0: And Teachers Appreciation Week, and Nurses Appreciation Week, and Correctional Officer Appreciation Week, and...
1: the graduates now.
0: It's time for graduation!
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0: jerk.
1: It's time to find out. Am I the jerk?
2: Look what you did, you little jerk.
3: I love this one so much. In fact, it triggers me because he's probably right. He wants to know if he's the jerk for yelling at his mom for walking in his house unannounced.
4: I don't get what that really means.
3: It means your mom, you're an adult, and your mom just comes into your house whenever she wants.
4: Oh.
3: Just walks in.
4: So your mama got a key to your spot. Yeah.
3: Or shows up, whatever. Just an unannounced. Listen, he says, hey, Allie and DZ.
4: I'm listening.
3: I listen every day, and I need to know if I'm the jerk. I think it's a good one. It happened an hour ago, and I have receipts.
4: Okay, so your mom's waking you up in the morning. Got it.
3: So he totally wrote this as soon as it happened. He said, so I just got home from work. Dogs had thrown up all over our carpet. Ugh. And I wanted to fold some laundry downstairs. And then I hear Jeremy yelling my name from upstairs. Dogs going crazy outside. So I went upstairs and it was my mom who just let herself in.
4: Mm-hmm.
3: Mind you, I was driving my man's car and he was driving mine. So his car was parked in the driveway, yet she still came in.
4: Oh, so you weren't even home?
3: According to the cars in the driveway.
4: Well, technically, right. Arguably, you weren't home.
3: He said, I went upstairs and in a real angry tone said, who just walks into someone's house?
4: Your mom.
3: And she proceeded to say, well, don't you just walk into my house?
4: Ooh.
3: To which he said in parentheses or quotations, he says, I don't. I usually call and let her know I'm coming over. She started to almost cry and just left.
4: Dang.
3: I feel bad, but seriously, I am the jerk. Am I the jerk for being mad? I mean, she just lets herself in. Okay, so now I have to go back and find the rest of his email because I feel like I asked him a question after this and it sounded like the mom was gaslighting him, you know, kind of like, oh, this is not the son I raised.
4: Sorry for being a bad mother wanting to come check on you and love you. Basically.
3: Yep,
4: So, Jeremy, we're not keeping you anonymous. Is just so you know.
3: No, because he wrote in it, you know, he wrote his name in it.
4: I
3: think I get what he's saying. His car wasn't even in the driveway.
4: And she assumed it was still okay for her to walk up in the house, thinking that it was his partner's car. But still, she still walked in and yelled your name, though.
3: That's why he didn't email. He sent a DM. That's why I couldn't find what he had written. Okay, here we go. Now I found it.
4: I guess I'm a little confused. Is Jeremy his name or his partner's
3: Jeremy's
4: name?
3: Jeremy's him. He's Jeremy.
4: So she must have known you were home. She ain't walk in and say, you know, Kyle or whatever. Like she said, Jeremy, your name.
3: Hoping he was there.
4: She knew.
3: So then he sent me the screenshots of the interaction.
4: Okay, bet.
3: And so he's basically messaged his mom after and said, sorry I hurt your feelings. You caught me off guard. I just got off work. I'm trying to shampoo the carpet. The dogs puked everywhere. You have a phone. You could have called and none of this would have happened. And he said, you know, for the record, 95% of the time I would just walk into your house. You're expecting me like we communicated.
4: I've let you know I'm coming over either that day or you knew I was coming over that day.
3: And then you know what mom writes back?
4: What's
3: this is where the mom, I love it.
4: What'd she say?
3: I didn't have my phone with me. Your tone with me was terrible for a son to talk to his mother that way. You are not the son I raised. You've changed. Poor your partner. He seemed embarrassed for you. Then she starts saying his partner's embarrassed for him. She's gaslighting the hell out of her son.
4: Saying you were embarrassed.
3: The mom guilt trick. Honey, I'm a mom. You can't play me like that. So then I wrote him back and I said, wow, the gaslighting. He said, I'm telling you.
4: It is your mother, though. It is your mother. And mothers have this certain...
3: Mothers can do whatever they want, right? They
4: think. This certain distinct notion to do what they want. Always. Exactly.
3: They think they can just walk into your house. And he's going, he was more mad because it was a horrible time and he didn't want to deal with his mom and she just walked in and the dogs are going crazy.
4: Had you reacted better, maybe mom could have helped, right? You didn't even give mom a chance to talk to you because you up and said, who walks into somebody? Your mom does.
3: Somebody.
4: The lady that birthed you.
3: Somebody texted in, said next time he sees her coming, he should just get butt naked. Maybe she'll stop then. She birthed him. She don't care.
4: She's going to go, what are you doing? Why are you naked? Yeah.
3: Somebody said, let her catch you walking around naked. You guys, stop it.
4: It's your mother. Again, she's not going to care.
3: All right. Well, what do you guys think? 414-533-1037. He wants to know, Is he the jerk for yelling at his mom for walking in his house unannounced? I just think walking in anyone's house unannounced is crazy. And if I don't know my mom's coming, yeah, that would make me crazy. Like, I want my mom to come in all the time without knocking, but I want to know she's coming.
4: I want to know anybody who's coming.
3: Thank you.
4: I still want you to knock, right? Like, Ree, our very good friend, right? Consider sister, Target Angelo and Nurse Ree. She walked in our house with her baby the other day, walked in unannounced, walked into our house, just opened the door. Mm. When I say I went into fight mode instantly, I almost threw a chair at our door. Don't walk into our house. She said, I tried to ring the doorbell. Sorry.
3: Didn't work.
4: Okay, well, I guess you get away with this one. I ain't take your head off this time. I don't care who you are. My mom walks into my house unannounced.
3: I agree. Anyone unannounced is awkward. Okay.
4: But I'm biting my tongue because it's my mom. That's what I'm saying.
3: Right, but this is Am I the Jerk. Let's keep it real, okay?
4: Yes, because it's your mom. Only you
3: because
4: it's
3: your boundaries.
4: Mom.
3: Even your mom has to have boundaries. I say not the jerk. She can call or text.
4: Nope, it's your mom.
3: Oh, stop that. You're so afraid of your mom, aren't you?
4: Yep.
3: Mm-hmm. All right, you know what? 414-533-1037. You can text or you can call, and we're going to talk to you next.

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2: I still think you're a jerk.
1: You get to be our moral compass.
2: No, wait, you're a jerk.
1: It's time to find out. Am I the jerk?
3: Look what you did, you little jerk.
4: I don't know if he wanted to be anonymous, but too late. Jeremy wrote in and slid into our DMs and wants to know if he's the jerk for yelling at his mom when she came into the house unannounced. He said,

0: My dogs had just thrown up. I was doing laundry, cleaning up, and my car wasn't even in the driveway. It was my man's car, and she still walked in unannounced and just made herself at home. So he has a problem with that, and he snapped.
1: Yeah,
0: and his mom said, I didn't raise you like this, the gaslighting guilt mom, you know?
1: Big offended.
0: Oh, I know that that trick, trust me. Go to Simone in Milwaukee. We're going to start with her. Hi, Simone.
1: Morning.
2: Hey.
0: Hey, all right. Jerk or not the jerk for yelling at his mom?
2: I'm calling Jeremy a jerk today.
1: Jeremy the jerk.
0: You and DZ, huh? Afraid of your moms, are ya?
1: Little bit, still.
2: Yes, Jeremy's definitely a jerk. I will confess I have yelled at my mom a few times.
1: Of course.
2: And every time I do, I feel like a jerk afterwards.
1: Because it's your mom.
0: And they're really good at making us feel guilty.
2: I don't feel like he was in the wrong for being upset.
1: Yeah.
2: He just should have used a different tone, and when he apologized, it shouldn't have been a backhanded apology. It should have been like, Mom, I'm sorry for talking to you like that. You know,
1: or
2: caught me off guard, like, you know. But
0: well, Sam from Grafton texted in and said, not the jerk. My mother-in-law used to live 1 mile away, and when we moved into our house, she stole our dogs right out of the window.
1: Wow. See, that is part of the problem. You live close to your mama, and that's
0: over.
1: It. Your mom's just welcome to your house all the time. And this happens all the time. You clearly only had a problem now. This isn't the first time this has happened.
0: It's like a 10-year show based on this called Everybody Loves Raymond, where they live next to their in-laws, and it's a nightmare.
1: Thank you.
0: Everybody's, no. Come on. Yes. Oh, yes.
1: Simone said no.
2: A time where I was at a guy's house and his mom walked in.
1: Ugh.
2: And I was like laying across his bed in this silky Savage Fenty gown.
0: Ooh,
2: and it
0: girl.
2: Was just so awkward for me to just like look up and she's standing in the doorway and I'm like, what?
0: Okay.
1: Nah, but we hear you though, Simone, girl.
0: Yeah.
1: But she's saying jerk. She's scared of mama.
0: So even though somebody's mom walked in on you, and you're still going to say jerk, that's amazing. Okay,
2: yeah.
0: Simone. All right. Well, thanks for calling.
2: All right.
0: Bye.
1: You too. Bye.
0: Somebody said we should say on the air, you can call, you can text, but you cannot come to the studio unannounced. If you listen to the show, you know what they're not wrong.
1: If you know, you know.
0: All right. I want to go to Anna in Milwaukee because she's one of our regulars. She called 5 days in a row and got a theme song, but she also has sons in their 20s.
1: Older kids?
0: Yeah. So, you know, she got some perspective.
1: Good morning, Anna.
0: Hey, Anna.
3: Good morning.
0: All right. What?
3: I was going to say he's not the jerk because, I mean, I would never do that. My son does live, you know, with a couple of roommates. I would never just walk in. I would call or text him.
1: Does it change when it's roommates versus a partner, right?
0: It's a good question.
1: Would you walk in if it was just your son and a partner?
3: No.
0: No way.
3: I mean, I would not do that. No, I still would want to call because I would not have wanted my mom to do that to me.
0: Right, so or your mother-in-law to walk
3: my
0: in
3: when,
0: if you weren't ready. It's one thing when it's your own mom. It's another one.
3: Yeah.
0: It's another thing when it's somebody else's mom, even if you're close and family. I mean, I would say once you have kids, maybe mom can walk in because she's coming to get a baby and help you with something.
1: Sure.
0: But pre-kids, definitely not. And then after kids, maybe.
1: I still need to know with some type of alert.
0: Yeah.
1: I'm not trying to be caught like Simone laying across the bed in my fancy negligee.
0: Thank
1: and all of
0: you.
1: A sudden, Carolyn walking in the house, my mother-in-law. Nah.
0: They think because we're adults, we don't do anything naughty anymore?
1: Thank you.
0: Or what? Come
1: on. How you think all these
3: kids
1: got
3: here? But not only that, you know, I mean, it's still, you know, it's just rude to walk in somebody's house.
1: It's a lack of respect for space.
0: Anna says it's not even about it being kids and mom. It's about you don't walk into somebody's house without
1: it's an intrusion.
0: She said forget all the family stuff, just period rude.
1: Wouldn't it be mom?
3: That's right. But then, you know, he gave his mom the key, so why does she have a key?
1: That's what I'm saying. Clearly there's some type of relationship where this is cool when it's cool.
0: Well, I have my neighbor's key, but that doesn't mean I'm meant to use it to walk in any time.
1: True.
0: I use it when they ask me to use it, not on my own, you know.
1: Yeah.
3: Mm-hmm.
0: So maybe I'll use it for the fun of it today. Why
1: when
0: not?
1: You got Owen or Hudson's key, if they ever move away, you going to be walking up in their spot?
0: That's the thing. If they had a girl in there, I don't know if I would walk in unannounced. I would at least knock.
1: Yeah.
0: And then I'd be like, what are you doing here? Get out of my son's house. You little hussy. Wait, come here. Let me ask you a few questions. Maybe you're cool.
1: First.
0: Are you pregnant? No, get the hell out.
1: Get out of here. Anna, we love you.
0: All right,
1: Jenny.
0: Anna, thanks for calling.
3: I love you too.
0: Bye.
1: Bye.
0: All right, Tiffany's in Waukesha, last but not least, for day two.
1: Okay, Tiffany, we see you trying to get that theme song.
4: Mm. Good morning. I'm trying.
0: It's hard, but you can do it. Well, the question is for Am I the Jerk? Is he the jerk for yelling at his mom? She walked in the house unannounced and he had a lot going on. He was not happy. He snapped.
4: No, I don't think he's the jerk. I mean, you don't know what type of relationship him and his mom really have. I mean, yes, she gave birth to him and she should be welcomed over there anytime she would like to, but I mean, come on, he needs a little bit of privacy, and you don't know what he could have been doing. You know, she could have walked in and, you know, seen something she didn't want to see.
1: Right.
4: But, I mean, she could have just called and was like, hey, you know, I'm going to come over.
0: Or, okay? You know what? You could knock. Knocking, you don't even have to call. Just knock. How about
4: ring
0: that?
4: The doorbell, something, you know.
0: And guess what? They didn't answer because he was really busy cleaning up a puke from the dogs. It's like, gee, no wonder nobody answered. They're not available.
1: Whether you had your phone or not.
4: And then, like, the way she gaslighted him,
0: end.
4: I understand your feelings were hurt, but come on, don't put the mom guilt trip on him.
0: You know what's so funny, Tiffany, is when I read his mom, he sent me the screenshot of the text back and forth where he's, like, apologizing and saying, I'm sorry, but, like, please don't do this. You know, I had a lot going on. And then she gaslights him. This is not the son I raised. I was like, oh, I know. Yeah, that's where she lost me, where she started coming at him again. She never apologized and said, you know what? Maybe I invaded your privacy, but don't yell at me. It was just like, this is not.
1: I hate the construct.
4: Yeah, she could have tried to understand a little bit. Like, you know, she could have said, I'm sorry, you know, that I made you feel that way and I did that. I won't do it again.
1: Yep.
4: You know, I'm sorry. Yeah. But.
1: Well, and people change, right? It's great. He's not the son you raised. He's now living on his own, living his own life, and he's an adult.
4: He's a grown man.
1: He's changing his ways.
0: He's making his own decisions.
1: Crazy. He's not the son you raised. You raised him to be an adult.
0: Yeah. There it is, DZ. Tell
4: her. Yes.
1: That part.
0: Well, Stacy in Sheboygan texted in and said, our daughter lives next door, and we never go over unannounced.
1: Can't.
0: Never.
4: Mm-hmm.
0: Yeah.
4: Mm-hmm. Yeah.
0: You know, because she doesn't want them regretting buying that house. And that's what she said in the text.
1: Well, and you can see him walking up the block, so it's not like you can't walk over unannounced. They see you.
0: Get on their nerves and not going to do it. All right, Tiffany, thanks for calling.
4: No problem. You have a good day. Love you guys.
1: Lay you back. Talk to you tomorrow, day three.
0: So we all agree, don't show up unannounced.
1: Please.
0: Marie and Muskego texted in, what if we show up to the studio announced with Diet Coke? You're in.
1: That's an announcement.
0: You're in. You announced it and I heard Diet Coke. You're in.
1: You text, you say Diet Coke, bet. If you bring a Sprite for me, even better.
0: Oh, and somebody triggered right below that said, my mother-in-law gaslights my husband all the time. I'm sure you guys can read the text. And
1: mom's gaslight is part of their job.
0: Well, you know, it is what it is. And Liz in West Bend finally said, not the jerk. Moms that don't treat their adult children as such irks me.
1: Mm.
0: Quick call. If no phone, knock.

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1: Allie and DZ get your brain going with a question of the day.
2: Okay, so I want to know, have you ever seen your parents cry?
3: Ooh.
2: Because I have only seen my father cry. No, wait, I've never seen my father cry.
3: Never?
2: My mom, only a few times.
3: Okay.
2: Yeah.
3: Yeah.
2: You ever seen your parents cry, and why were they crying?
3: I've seen my dad cry once that I could remember. That wasn't like when I was a kid and he was at a party, you know, drunk with his friends. And yeah. They were all like reminiscing about old stories.
2: I thought you were going to say a funeral. You were a drunk party.
3: No. Like, that's like the one when I'm talking about actually really, really, really seeing my father cry. Mm-hmm. Sadness, unconsolable, was when he found out his mother passed and he was unable to go to Columbia to kind of be there.
2: Mm-hmm.
3: It was weird, man. I had just gotten home. I was working third shift overnight. I think I was like 18 at the time, freshly 18.
2: Yeah.
3: Working at a gas station. Shout out Speedway. And I had gotten off the clock, got home, and a family friend who was staying with us, who was visiting, was like, hey, you should go talk to your dad right now.
2: Mm-hmm.
3: I was like, why? I'm going to bed. He was like, no, you know, Mencho. We called her Mencho. Her name was Mercedes. Mencho for short. You know, Mencho passed away. And I was like, ooh, okay.
2: Dang.
3: So I went, you know, tried to, you know, hug my pops real quick. And he was just like, I'm good, I'm good. And I was like, no, you not. Take this hug, bro.
2: Aw, you were 18?
3: Yeah. Mm. It was the first time I saw my dad cry, like for real cry.
2: Interesting. I wonder if your mom ever saw him cry. My mom told me she only saw my dad cry like once at his dad's funeral.
3: Mm-hmm.
2: And I find that strange. I'm like, how can you be married 50 years and you've never seen each other cry? I think that's telling of, you know, your inability to be vulnerable. My God.
3: I've also only seen my mother cry once or twice herself. So it's like, wow. The vulnerability there with my family isn't necessarily strong.
2: No.
3: Right? Like, they're vulnerable in many other aspects. They're stubborn for sure.
2: Mm-hmm.
3: But that cry, man, I don't know. But
2: it's a release for a lot.
3: Yeah, it's a release for a lot. And I was just about to say, like, crying in my heart is good. Sometimes you don't want to, but it is good. It's a release.
2: No, it's very good. I think it feels great. It's like any other kind of release. Yeah. Exercise.
3: Yeah.
2: Shoving your mouth with food, you know, whatever the release is. Have you guys ever seen your parents cry? And some people are going to call in, I'm going to crack up, that are going to say they saw their parents cry all the time.
3: Yeah.
2: Sometimes I feel like my kids are like, Mom, can you stop crying? Like, depending on the week.
3: Some moms are criers. I ain't going to lie. I saw some of my friends' moms cry more than I seen my own mom cry. Okay, we can cut the waterworks, Mama, too.
2: Why is it weird, though, sometimes to see our parents cry? Like, it either upsets us because we don't want them to be sad.
3: It's uncomfortable.
2: Yeah, it's really uncomfortable. They're supposed to be the ones keeping it together.
3: Yeah.
2: Exactly. Not crying.
3: And then you're like, wait, what's wrong with you? Should I be crying too?
2: Hold on.
3: And it was strange because, right, going back to a little bit sadness of Mencho, my grandmother passing, when my dad's mom died, I didn't cry.
2: Yeah.
3: I didn't have a relationship with her, right? I'd only been around her once in my cognizant mind, aside from being when I was a baby and born. So we moved to this country and I lost a lot of

0: connection with a lot of family, my dad's side being a huge part of one. So
1: yeah,
0: I didn't cry, and it was weird.
1: I didn't grow up near my grandparents, so I didn't cry at their funerals.
0: It was weird.
1: I mean, I saw them on holidays, but I didn't grow up near them.
0: That's what made me uncomfortable about it, though, because I was like, dang, I don't have the same set of emotion that you do.
1: Yeah, well, they're not your parents.
0: I know how sad your story is, though, and I'm like, you thought she was your aunt for like the first 8 years of your life, bro.
1: That's right.
0: It's crazy.
1: I forgot that crazy story.
0: Yeah, my dad was raised by his aunt and thought his mom
1: was his mom.
0: Yeah, yep.
1: God, those stories are wild.
0: Too many kids on the dirt floor, bro.
1: They got it mixed up or what?
0: No, they just, you had to raise them by any means necessary.
1: Yeah, really however you do it.
0: Really took a village on the dirt floor.
1: Literally. Okay, have you guys ever seen your parents cry? 414-533-1037. Stephanie from Jackson texted in and said, all the time, both of them. Oh, you got emotional parents, huh?
0: Yeah.
1: Okay. All right.
0: Good for you.
1: Interesting. We'll talk to you next.
2: You know how you're screaming at your radio with your opinion right now? The problem is, we can't hear you. So call or text Allie and DZ right now. That solves the problem. 414-533-1037. Talk soon.

0: Your body's awake, but your brain isn't. Allie and DZ get your brain going with a question of the day.
1: Have you ever seen your parents cry? People are texting in things like, I've seen my dad cry twice in his life. Once when my son was born, and the second time when he had a major heart attack and was just thankful that he was still alive. Aw, Kelly in Sussex.
2: Where by Kelly? Facts, I feel that. Woo.
1: All right, let's go to the phones. I'm going to start with Miko.
2: Okay.
1: He's got some good ones for us. Hey, Miko.
3: Hey, guys. How's it going?
1: How's it going? So, you seen your parents cry?
3: Yeah, so I did. When we were in Puerto Rico, when I was a lot younger, so my great-grandparents basically outlived a lot of their people.
2: Oh, wow.
3: So my great-grandma died at 103.
2: Golly, dang. Good. That's great genes.
1: Can't even be sad when somebody dies at 103. I'm sorry. They've lived so much life, more life than most people we know.
2: Literal celebration of life.
1: God.
2: You got to just champion that, bro.
3: Exactly.
1: It's been a good run. See you on the other side.
3: They lived a phenomenal life, but DZ will understand this more than anything. So everybody held it in. Everybody was fine. We're at the cemetery. The second all the men started letting go of the casket into the tomb.
2: It got real.
3: That's when it was a trigger, and generations were just crying all at once.
2: Yeah, big papa gone for real. And then it hit. It was like, whoa, who's next?
1: That escalated quickly. Who's dying next?
2: No, who's the next figurehead? Patriarch, matriarch. Who's the next top dog in the family?
1: Who's
2: going to
1: be
2: in
1: charge?
2: There was no question at any point that Mr. 103 was there, right?
1: Yeah.
2: And then now they're gone, and you go, whoa, who's next to lead the family, right? And then the reality hits.
3: It was horrible. By the way, Allie, you guys will be seeing me soon. I got something for you that I think you will enjoy.
1: Ooh. Okay, well, prove it. I can't wait to see.
2: Don't tell me what a good time about that. Hang up the phone and get over here.
1: Miko, see you soon. All right, Miko, love you.
3: Love you.
2: Bye. Peace.
1: All right, go to Megan in Waukesha next. We're talking about, have you ever seen your parents cry? Bryson texted in and said, I've seen both my parents cry.
2: Mm.
1: I've never seen my dad cry. Ever.
2: I'm sure plenty of people haven't.
1: My mom said she's only seen him cry once at his dad's funeral. I find that strange.
2: Yeah.
1: Megan.
2: Morning.
4: Hey. Good morning. Long time no talk.
1: I know. Okay. It's okay. Well, have you ever seen your parents cry?
4: My mother all the time. She and I are the emotional ones in our family.
1: They cry together.
2: Y'all the criers.
4: I mean, yes and no, but it's just kind of awkward sometimes. I'm like, okay.
1: You guys make it awkward by crying. Megan, you're those people.
2: Do you cry at sad events, or do you even cry at sad movies, or even happy movies?
4: If you want sad events, or if there's something like but
1: that's so
4: like
1: funny.
4: Girls, I'm like, I can't. But okay. My father, I've never seen him cry.
2: See, there you
4: go. At least to my knowledge, and I don't know if it's like a generational baby boomer.
1: It's got to be. Because, you know, everybody cries. That's what's crazy about it. And so I can't believe that, you know, think about how long you've been alive. I think about my parents have been married 50 years. You've seen your husband cry once. That's insane.
2: Once?
1: You guys did not go very deep.
2: Come on.
4: I've not seen my dad cry.
2: Yeah. The boys have seen me cry, right? Like, I think we're breaking that generational,
1: Thank God.
2: Changing that, you know, thought process behind crying, because it is a release.
1: I feel that. I cry instead of yell sometimes, and my dad would have been yelling instead of crying, and so they see that, and I go, just be glad I'm not yelling.
2: Yeah, I will say
1: that. Just be glad I'm not yelling.
2: A time and a place also, so you teach that.
4: I
1: was about to say, hey, that's brave for you to admit that, but that's actually impressive. It's kind
4: of
1: hot, Megan. Megan admitted it's hot.
2: Real G.
1: Encourage the men. It's hot to be vulnerable.
2: Yeah.
4: It is hot. I'm not going to lie.
2: It's different between being vulnerable and being soft, and the two get commonly crossed as being one for the other.
1: They're not
2: the
1: same.
2: Not the same thing.
1: Amen. Yeah. Amen. Tell him, Megan, you're not soft.
2: You're vulnerable.
1: You're vulnerable.
2: And that's okay.
4: Yes, and it makes you hot.
1: Well, it makes you hot.
2: And there's a difference with the people that you know, love, and trust, and then being vulnerable and emotional, whatever.
1: Well, how can you be comfortable and be your true love self with someone you can't be vulnerable with? So if he can't be vulnerable with you, how can you be vulnerable with him? It's a good thing he can do that with you. You're getting to the core of who he is and his heart.
2: If your man's crying with strangers, then I'm looking at him a little sideways.
1: Yeah, you know? Kind of like Megan. Crying with strangers everywhere she goes.
2: back in. Nah, we're joking.
1: All right, Megan, love you.
4: All right, love you too.
1: Bye. Somebody texted in and said, don't think I've ever seen my dad cry, but my boys won't watch certain movies with me because they know I will bawl.
2: You need a waterworks girl? Need waterworks.
1: I feel that. Last but not least, Shoop, our math teacher's on the phone.
2: His cries be multiplying.
1: And then divided. Hey, Shoop, you ever seen your parents cry?
5: Yeah, actually, when I was 13 years old, we did an awesome trip to Cooperstown, Washington, D.C., all the good stuff. Sure.
1: Yeah, New York or whatever, Mm-hmm.
2: Is it
5: the first time that I ever saw my dad cry was to see the Ted Williams bat.
1: Men are so dumb when they cry over sports. Sorry, Shoop, I have to why is this? That men only cry over sports. Why, Shoot? Make it make sense,
2: I
1: man.
2: Don't know, man. Y'all cry for anything, Rand. Y'all cry for Marley and me. Y'all cry for the puppies you don't even know. What are we talking about?
1: Yeah, but that's like things and people and emotions. You guys are crying about sports?
2: There's energy. There's energy attached to Babe Ruth's bat or whatever.
5: Well, and then we went to his father's gravestone.
2: Oh, okay. Mm. And then it got real.
5: And then it got real. Mm. And I got to see my father cry.
2: Was it all in the same trip?
5: All in the same trip. Because he grew up on the East Coast.
2: The bat got something to do with that father.
1: You started with the bat. Yep. It started with the bat. He got emotional. And then it all came to the surface when you got to the grave. See?
2: Yep, that part.
1: What a bonding trip for you two.
2: That's fantastic. Did you cry, Shoop? Did you cry with him?
5: I did.
1: Good. Very nice.
5: Because I'm a crier.
1: You're a lover.
2: You're a lover.
1: Not a fighter.
2: You're vulnerable.
1: Yeah. There you go.
2: You ain't soft, big dog.
1: Exactly, that part.
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0: No, I just meant that DZ has your solution. If there was a problem, yo, I'll solve it. Or he might make it worse. 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
1: All right, so what's the problem today, DZ?
2: Ooh, you've been lying to your man's family.
1: Ooh, why? Well, is this like the Am I the Jerk where he spoke Spanish and nobody knew the whole time and he could understand them, or is this worse?
2: No, this is different. This is actually, I think, not worse, but on par, but okay. even just funnier, bro. Even funnier. Ali and DZ, I'm in desperate need of your help. Mm. I've been caught in a lie with my boyfriend's family, and now I'm in way over my head. My boyfriend and I have been together for a year and a half, and things are going great.
1: Good.
2: Good for you. Especially considering how crazy the dating scene is these days. We've spent holidays together and have met each other's families multiple times.
1: Cool.
2: Here's the problem.
1: Yeah, I was like, what's the problem then?
2: Early on, I coincidentally wore animal print a few times around his family. They noticed, commented on it, and for some reason, I blurted out that I absolutely love animal print. Now it's spiraled out of control. They give me animal print everything.
1: Oh my God, that's funny.
2: My boyfriend doesn't even realize that I actually have zero interest in it. I've never told him. I've basically become the zookeeper of the family.
1: They decided that's your one big love is animal print. And now that's all they buy. Oh God.
2: When people are obsessed with something, that's all you buy that person, right?
1: DZ, this reminds me when I was married and I like the color pink. Obviously, I wore pink on my nails, but
2: all the time.
1: For some reason, his family.
2: Me you don't like the color pink. You will break my reality right now, Allison.
1: No, I like the color pink. But listen.
2: I had to full name you, D. I was like, hold on, bro. Like, chill. Time out.
1: I do like the color pink. Okay. I do love pink. Okay. In fairness. Okay. But it got a little out of control where one year his mom gave me an entire pink Tupperware set. Like, I was getting pink.
2: Too pink.
1: I was getting pink everything. He got me a pink North Face jacket. I was like, okay. You know, like, I like pink, but now it's getting like.
2: He was out here looking like Majin Buu.

0: or Pepto-Bismol.
1: Yeah, like, it's getting a little, it's like when people buy a pink car, it's too much, you know? I'm like, no, we went too far now. So I gotta say, this is funny. They think you like one thing and they're trying to make you happy and it gets out of control and you're like, I didn't need that, okay.
2: Now she says she's the zookeeper of the family.
1: Okay.
2: I've kept the charade going by wearing the gifts to show their to show I'm appreciative, but I don't know how to bail on the lie now. Things are going so well with him that I'm terrified if I come clean, he'll think I'm a total fraud. Please help me unscramble this mess without looking like a horrible person. I mean, it's been a year and a half.
1: Okay, it's not been that long, though. A year and a half is a long time, but it's not that long. It's a blip on the... You could break up tomorrow and you would never... This would be one of your shortest relationships ever, okay?
2: So
1: a year and a half is a lot, but not that much in the grand scheme.
2: I think she's in too deep, though. I think she's just kind of got to ride the lie out. And my only advice to her is break the reality back. Mm-hmm. You know, I just told you, I was like, you about to break my reality if you tell me that pink is no longer your favorite color, right? You set it up. You go, guys, I think I'm done with the zookeeping. You know, I loved it for so long. I appreciate all the gifts, but I've worn it out. I don't want to wear animal print anymore.
1: The thought is so nice because they're trying to make her happy.
2: But first and foremost, you got to stop, literally stop feeding into it by wearing the stuff there.
1: Yeah.
2: You can't keep wearing it to holidays, parties, whatever, yada, yada. Y'all don't wear it on dates no more. And I don't know how you're telling your man. I don't think you do. I think you write it out.
1: I think you should have told your man a long time ago. Like, I would have told my man, like, you should have that relationship with him. It's one thing to not tell his family. It's another to not tell him. I don't feel like they're that connected.
2: Here's the thing. That ship has sailed for now. Once you break that reality and go, hey, listen, I don't like the animal print anymore, you go home that same day and go, baby, I got to tell you something.
1: 100%.
2: I've never liked animal print.
1: Please, God. Please, God.
2: Because that's the only way this is funny, G. Like, otherwise, you got to up... It's not about upholding the lie.
1: It could be funny with the family now.
2: It's not about upholding the lie. It's about just kind of letting it simmer for a little bit because you've been too deep over your head and you can't break it.
1: Mm.
2: You've gotten too many gifts. It's been almost 2 years. You got to at least tell them, like, hey, thank you guys so much. I don't wear animal print anymore.
1: This girl said she liked animal print one time in passing or wore it. And now boyfriend of a year and a half is family. All they buy her is animal print. She's like, okay, I made one comment. Now they think this is my favorite. What the hell?
2: You wearing camo animal print all day, every day to every family event.
1: That would be a nightmare.
2: Event.
1: You tell someone you like camo and they buy you nothing but camo for the rest of your life.
2: I like camo. I'm wearing green kind
1: not
2: of camo.
1: All the time.
2: No, not all the time.
1: No, it's too much all the time. Gee. All right, 414-533-1037.
2: That's it, G. That's
1: it. You think just tell him.
2: No, you got to tell him after you break their reality by saying, I'm sorry, guys. I'm done wearing animal print. Thank you so much. I've gotten so many gifts, and I've got so much now that I don't want to wear it anymore.
1: Maggie in Muskego went up to you. She texted in and said, you tell him that phase is over, and you're creating your next phase. Ooh, that's genius.
2: That's what I'm trying to say with more words.
1: Okay.
2: I got to feel radio time.
1: That's what I meant, Marie. Okay, that's what he said. That's what he said, Marie.
2: Thank you, Marie.
1: All right, we'll talk to you guys next.
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0: No, I just meant that DZ has your solution. If there was a problem, yo, I'll solve it. Or he might make it worse. It's What Would DZ Do on Kiss FM.
1: Okay, so today the problem comes from a woman who's been with her boyfriend for about a year and a half. Mm-hmm. She made some comment about animal print or wore it once, and now all they buy her is animal print gifts. And she's like, I don't really like animal print that much. You guys stop.
2: But she's been fueling the lore by sitting there and wearing the animal print to all these family events and gatherings, so everybody keeps buying you animal print because you're feeding it. Girl,
1: awkward.
2: You are the zookeeper.
1: It's like saying you're a fan of a sports team, and then I get you all Brewers, and it turns out you didn't like the Brewers. You were just trying to please everyone or something, you know? That'd be crazy.
2: And maybe you were trying to make a good impression and not say, oh, whatever, I just wore animal print a couple times. So you said, I love animal print.
1: Yeah.
2: But you ride that out, and like Marie said, you're now on a new chapter in your life, and you no longer wear animal print, right? Mm-hmm. And then you go home and tell your boyfriend, baby, I've never liked animal print. Help me take all this to Goodwill.
1: Ever.
2: Help me take all this to St. Paul, something, bro. St. Vinny, something.
1: That's funny. All right, we're going to go to the phones. We're going to start with Lisa in West Dallas. Lisa. Kakana today.
2: Kakana!
1: Where's Kakana? Is it Illinois or Wisconsin?
2: North.
1: Wisconsin.
2: North.
1: You're in Wisconsin, Lisa?
3: Valley.
1: What?
2: She said the Valley?
3: Fox Valley.
1: Oh.
2: That's south?
1: No, that's north. That's up by like Appleton and
2: that's what I thought.
1: Green Bay.
2: Okay,
1: yeah.
2: That's what I thought.
1: Mm-hmm. Well, anyway, Kakana! Glad to hear you're working in Kakana and listening on the app, I'm assuming, because you can't get us that far away. Lisa, what is your advice for this girl? Everybody thinks she loves animal print. She's just getting awkward with the family.
3: Well, if she's okay with telling one lie, she might as well tell another and say, I have grown animal print.
2: You're so bold, bro. I love
1: Lisa.
2: It.
1: Lisa.
2: Why would you do that?
1: So that's it? That's your advice?
3: Just say, hey, guys, I've outgrown animal print. It's just not my thing anymore.
2: So the new chapter, really, like, you're just going to double up. But
1: that's what Maggie and Muskego said.
2: Then do you go home and still...

0: Tell your man.
1: Like, oh, I'm just not up. You know, whatever.
2: I don't know why you haven't told your man yet. I'm confused by that. I feel like that's a red flag in your relationship that you don't talk to your man about something you don't like that his family's doing.
0: That is fair.
2: That's what you do when you go home.
0: Because he could have helped you through this completely, girl, and then you just would have been avoided. But since he's been a part of that family lie and you've been keeping him in the dark, now you struck because you. What's happening is she's getting serious with dude.
2: She's supposed to be connected with him, and she's not. And she's not. Well, that's the problem.
0: Maybe she is. But she just feels scared to like admit something so stupid.
2: That's
0: going to
2: be a problem in your relationship down the road. That this is dumb. If this, you can't even talk about this,
0: right? Think about this.
2: This is my point. If you can't talk
0: about
2: that, you don't like animal print. You can't talk about anything.
0: Yeah. Yeah. Fair.
2: Okay.
0: 100%. 100%.
2: That's my personal opinion. But there's a lot of couples that don't talk about anything.
0: Yeah. Unfortunately,
2: that's why they're still together. They don't talk about anything.
0: No. I was going to say a lot of those couples don't make it because.

0: phone at Timmerman Airport.
1: She said this happened to her.
0: She did. She sure did.
2: Good morning, buenos dias.
0: Buenos dias. So what happened to you, Lori?
1: Spill the tea.
2: Oh, no. That's exactly what happens to me. People know what I like, and they buy it for me every single birthday, holiday,
0: excessively.
2: Christmas. And I love it.
0: So it's like you don't mind a theme, because I think of one of my friends who loved elephants. That was his thing.
1: You love it, though.
0: And so every year people are giving him statues and T-shirts, mm-hmm. and it's all elephant. Like, don't you get sick of one theme?
1: I had a friend in elementary school. His name was Skyler, right? Never seen this guy in like 20 years.
0: Yeah.
1: His mom loved cows. I mean, I'm talking about loved cows. It was her thing. Cow print everything.
0: Oh, geez.
1: So every time somebody came over with something, a gift, it was a cow print. When you love it, it's
0: different.
1: She became known for it. Mm-hmm. What happens when you don't love it and you've been lying about it, though,
0: and you became known for it.
1: And now you become
2: known for it. The animal print. Stop. Tell that man and tell his family outright. All you're going to do is just make it worse. And, mm-hmm. and if you're going to perpetuate a lie, then shame on you.
0: Mm-hmm. And they're going to feel dumb when they find out you don't like animal print. Mm-hmm. And they bought all these things for you trying to please you. And they're going to be like, oh, now I feel dumb.
1: Why'd you lie in the first place?
2: Because then the first thing they're going to say is, oh, I haven't seen you wear that leopard sweater or whatever. And then they're going to just call you out. So come clean, damn it.
1: Come clean, damn it.
0: Period.
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0: Oh my goodness, you're not going to believe what my sister thinks she's going to do in the state of Wisconsin today. Hi, what? 103.7 Kiss FM, Allie and DZ. Well, before we get into Am I the Jerk and give away these Alex Warren tickets, mm-hmm. my sister is coming to town today.
1: The sister we really never see. I've Jenny, never met this sister.
0: Nobody's met this sister. I mean, it's most of my
1: People
0: friends,
1: have met this sister.
0: My close friends that I've known for 20 years have, because of yeah. course, obviously, she was at my wedding and she's come to town for yep. things over yep. the years, but she does not come to town a lot.
1: When was the last time your sister was in town? Genuinely.
0: In Milwaukee?
1: Like, to
0: when did Jenny come? She probably, I'm trying to picture us in Milwaukee, because I've been to New York. We've seen right. each other in Florida a lot at our parents.
1: I know you guys have seen each other, but I've only gotten the chance to meet one of your two sisters.
0: I think the last time Jenny came was with my brother-in-law, Mark, and my niece and nephew, and they all stayed with us, and I was probably, was I pregnant?
1: I might have been pregnant,
0: or no, HUD? No, both the boys were alive. I was a single mom at that point. I was divorced.

0: and they came to visit in my new house. So, but the kids were little.
1: Babies.
0: Little.
1: Diapers tight.
0: So, and they're coming. My sister's coming back next month for Summerfest. Where all, me and my sisters are going to see Post Malone and Ed Sheeran.
1: Which, you know, I'm excited because I'm trying to meet the sisters.
0: Oh,
1: bro.
0: You're going
1: to
0: meet them.
1: Whether I'm tagging along or not.
0: You already met Penny. But
1: well, yeah, but I want to
0: meet Jenny.
1: I want to see the chaos. That's the Faith sisters.
0: Girl, you're not ready for this. Girl.
1: Try me.
0: Three crazy loud women. No, it's going to be awesome. But here's what I wanted to tell you.
1: No, tell
0: Jenny's going to be in town today for one day and one day only.
1: Right.
0: Okay, my sister is a lawyer.
1: She hitting you with the one night special.
0: She hates it when I talk about her. She says she doesn't like a presence anywhere, including online, but too bad.
1: Okay.
0: So she's an attorney and she's coming to town. They're having some attorney networking thing up in Sheboygan.
1: Oh, okay.
0: In Kohler.
1: My neck of the woods.
0: American
1: you know.
0: Club, you
1: yeah,
0: know.
1: Yeah, oh yeah.
0: So about last year sometime, she goes, hey, they're doing this get together, this conference in your neck of the woods. And I go, what? And she goes, it's for lawyers. And I think I'm going to come and then I can come see you. So I said, great. Well, it's today.
1: The conference
0: so,
1: is today?
0: The conference. So she says to me yesterday, you guys are going to laugh so hard. She goes, hey, so I'm going to stop in Milwaukee for lunch. But here's what I want you to know. My flight lands at 12:15 at O'Hare.
1: Oh, huh?
0: Wait, I'm not even done yet.
1: Reiterate.
0: She says, this is my sister coming from New York City, so she can get around a city and maneuver and use public.
1: Easy, sure.
0: This is not even going to matter, okay? She's getting into O'Hare at 12:15. She goes, I figure I'll be to you by 2 in Milwaukee.
1: Yeah.
0: We can have lunch, and then I got to be in Kohler by 5.
1: She ain't going to be out of that airport till 1:30.
0: I'm like, swear to God. She goes, I have to go get my rental car.
1: She ain't going to be leaving Chicago till 2.
0: But I have no baggage.
1: Oh, okay.
0: She's going to get to O'Hare at 12:15.
1: Yeah.
0: Drive to Milwaukee, have lunch with me, and then get to Kohler by 5. Now, maybe it'll work.
1: I don't know.
0: I think she's crazy.
1: I don't know.
0: And I think as someone who lives here, we know she's crazy. But unless traffic is beautiful to her in Chicago, she's in trouble.
1: She better catch.
0: Am I even going to see her?
1: The back roads and no traffic, no cars, no nothing. I'm talking about she got to drive through Waukegan.
0: Doesn't it
1: seem
0: crazy?
1: It seems impossible.
0: I don't know why she's flew into O'Hare because she wants to go back to Chicago after and spend some time there. She enjoys Chicago.
1: Then
0: and
1: fly out of Chicago. Fly into Milwaukee.
0: I agree.
1: You're trying to spend a little time in Milwaukee.
0: That's what I say. Fly into Milwaukee. Save yourself a couple hours and fly out of.
1: Especially if you ain't got no bags.
0: And I would call her and put her on the air, but she won't be on the air.
1: Sure.
0: She won't even, you know.
1: No, she ain't like that.
0: Jenny can't stand it when I bring her up on the air, so I keep talking about her. So my sister, you guys, no joke, Jenny is landing 12:15. Yeah, isn't that crazy?
1: That is wild. No, that is wild.
0: Will I be able to have lunch with her? We'll find out tomorrow on the show, and I'll tell you everything, because I'm going to pick some place where she can just pop off the freeway, have lunch,
1: okay,
0: pop back on, drive up to Sheboygan and Kohler.
1: Because you saw my gears turning. I'm like, how is this even going to maybe work? But you basically got to meet her halfway. Y'all aren't getting lunch in Milwaukee.
0: And she's bougie.
1: You going to meet her in Sheboygan.
0: I mean, no, I'm not, but okay.
1: y'all better have lunch.
0: Maybe I'll meet her in Oak Creek. Maybe I'll go south before I'll go north. You know what I mean? I'm just got to find somewhere.
1: I'd say it's going to be hard to get somewhere lunch in Milwaukee proper, because all of the good, you know, lunch spots are dipped off, whether it's downtown or out of downtown, right? There's nowhere off of the highway for you to pop in real quick that isn't a fast food joint that's everywhere, right? Unless y'all meeting at a quick Starbucks for a coffee and a scone.
0: So do you think I'm going to see her for lunch?
1: I think you better, right? Because it's your family, and it sounds like she hasn't been in town in a minute, right? So though you're going to see her soon, it's cool to try to see her today.
0: David from East Troy texted in something, and I want to mention it. He said, your sister should just take the Amtrak train to Milwaukee and get her rental car in Milwaukee, and then return it in Milwaukee and take the Amtrak right back. Okay.
1: Did I not say that?
0: But I didn't hear you. I'm sorry, because then I would have said there's a reason she didn't do that.
1: We talked about this off air briefly.
0: Oh, we did. Okay.
1: And I was like, why doesn't she just take the train up
0: because
1: and get a rental up here? Have you scoop and then blah blah blah.
0: There's no direct to O'Hare on the train. You have to go and you have to connect
1: and then hit Union
0: it is
1: Station.
0: Not that easy. Yeah, you have to go to the train station and then you get on the train.
1: Yep.
0: It's not
1: You still got to get over from O'Hare to the train station.
0: It's not convenient.
1: Yeah, it's not convenient. Mm-hmm, that's true. That's true.
0: Somebody said there's a bit of construction on 43 at the exits in Sheboygan. Whatever.
1: There's construction all over 43. Mm-hmm. 41.
0: Oh, somebody said, so if she's going to Chicago after to spend some time, why don't you just meet her after her meeting? You guys, Jenny doesn't. No, you don't understand. This is my sister.
1: No, that's a no.
0: Who's coming to Milwaukee and staying at the Trade Hotel because she is bougie. Mm-hmm. She is like, no, I'm getting a nice hotel when I come and you guys can stay with me and you guys like
1: you about the tourist in your own city.
0: She doesn't want me in Chicago with her. She wants to go stay in the four seasons with her lawyer salary and have room service without her kids and be left alone, and she works for it, so whatever.
1: So do you think
0: I'll see her in June
1: or maybe for lunch?
0: Our family's not afraid to say we don't want to hang out with you. We're not afraid.
1: Y'all are direct. I love that.
0: Somebody said lunch in Kohler is better. Well, she's going to be up there.
1: Yeah, she might.
0: Hey, to all the lawyers in Kohler, look for my sister Jenny. She's going to kill me. They're going to be like, are you Allie's sister?
1: Nope. Never heard of her.
0: Yes, she is. Jenny. Her name's Jenny. She's blonde.

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1: 103.7 Kiss FM.
2: I still think you're a jerk.
1: You get to be our moral compass.
2: No, wait, you're a jerk.
1: It's time to find out. Am I the jerk?
3: Look what you did, you little jerk.
4: Okay, so we got a message. Well, I got a message on my Instagram DMs. It's a miracle I found it.
5: But you got it.
4: It's a miracle. And it says, am I the jerk for not giving our coach a thank you gift?
5: Your coach?
4: Yeah, like kids sports.
5: Oh, not your coach, your kid's
4: your
5: coach.
4: Your kid's coach.
5: Okay,
4: not
5: I'm
4: chipping
5: fine.
4: In on the coach's gift. You know, at the end, you give them a gift and say thank you for volunteering or spending your time, even if you get paid or whatever.
5: Yeah. Our kids are a little early for that stage, but yes, mm-hmm. I do get it. I remember.
4: We did that like when my kids played rec ball for years. Right. At the end, we'd give the coaches something nice. You
5: gift
4: know, a little
5: cards,
4: something. Yeah, just thank you for donating because they do donate their time.
5: They are teachers in a sense because they're teaching your kid how to play that sport.
4: And
5: right?
4: Honestly, when I dropped my kid off and went to Target, they were taking care of, they were at practice watching my kids.
5: Right. Not for real.
4: Just saying. Okay. This is what she said. Am I the jerk for not giving our coach a thank you gift? I have a great, are you the jerk for ya?
5: Okay.
4: Allie and DZ, I did not give money towards the coach's gift because it was daddy ball.
5: What?
4: Meaning he's only coaching to help his kid and not anyone else's.
5: Oh.
4: What does that mean, daddy ball?
5: So the coaches, there's a coach's son. And
4: yeah.
5: The only reason that dad is the coach is because the son plays on the team. Without the son being on the team, that team would not have a coach.
4: Okay. Well,
5: or
4: then
5: somebody else would have to coach.
4: I wrote back and I said, well, how do you know
5: yeah.
4: that he only.

0: only is there for his kid and not for anyone else's. And she wrote back and said, no, they never say it out loud, but it's super apparent. He coaches to make his kid relevant. He's the dad coaching all his kids' sports. The kid isn't good. And if he wasn't coaching, his kid would be on the bench. Mm-hmm. It's dad living vicariously through their kids. If you are in youth sports, you get it.
1: Yep.
0: So I don't give money towards a coaching gift. He's self-serving and not here for my kid, just his.
1: Well, that's a you opinion.
0: Am I the jerk for not giving the coach or chipping in for the thank you gift? I've never heard daddy ball. That's funny.
1: I've never heard it called daddy ball either, but it makes sense once you say it.
0: Most kids are not going anywhere past college or high school. I hate to break it to these parents.
1: Most kids aren't going to college. I'll tell you that right now.
0: One might not be good, but okay. They're so mean.
1: How old did they say they were?
0: She didn't.
1: They didn't.
0: Should have asked.
1: They got to be young, and I'm talking about like obviously 16U. 16U, and I mean like 16 years old and under.
0: 100% right? Got to be under
1: 16 years old. I'd even say under 12 because that's when kids really do genuinely suck. Sorry to say it like that, parents, but you know, we parents and we got to talk straight sometimes. Now, when you say kids are on the bench, now I'm understanding that the kid is at least able to be 10, 12, more dynamic in the sport.
0: Yeah.
1: Because before about 10 to 12, nobody gets benched. Everybody just plays.
0: Everybody gets a chance. Yes.
1: It's participation ball and rec ball in a lot of cases.
0: And if they're that good, then they go to travel ball.
1: AAU.
0: If you're that good at 8 and 10, sorry, get off the rec ball team. You're not in the right spot.
1: Correct.
0: We're here to have fun and let everybody play. That's where I felt my kids belonged because they didn't want to do sports like that.
1: Correct.
0: Rec ball is it.
1: Right.
0: And so, when people get mad, I go, it's rec ball. It's,
1: chill out.
0: Chill out, you psychos.
1: Can I get drafted out of here?
0: God.
1: Right.
0: Anyway, you're triggering me from rec ball now.
1: But then you get a dad living vicariously through their kid, and you can obviously see that. But this is a you opinion, but you obviously see that, and it's hard to avoid.
0: But he still gave his time and coached your kid.
1: Great point.
0: So even if he is self-serving and only there because his kid's there, he coached your kid and he helped out.
1: Right. Right. And I guarantee
0: you. I don't get why you're, I feel like you're fighting the wrong battle here, and that's why I think you're a jerk. You're mad at him. His kid isn't good. He's trying. Like, give the guy a break.
1: And he's a child. And at the end of the day, you didn't volunteer to be a coach. If he is the only coach, he didn't have to be. Right?
0: True. We know
1: there's volunteer situations where one coach wants to handle everything and great, do you coach? There's coaching situations where you get multiple parents involved and go, we got to coach these kids together. And if you didn't present yourself to that, I kind of
0: there's so much drama in youth sports. This is what I hate.
1: Duh.
0: They got a whole am I the jerk about how mad she is. She doesn't want to give him a gift because he's only there for his kid. Like, that's his drama.
1: That's drama. Everybody else contributed, right? So, you not giving $5 isn't probably going to change much.
0: Mm-hmm.
1: Right? So if you don't want to give, some people can't give, right? So
0: 100%.
1: I can't say that you are the jerk for not giving, but it sounds like you're jerky for your reason not giving.
0: Somebody texted in and said, jerk, from the wife of a coach. He may be there for his kid, but he stood up and is taking the time to coach the whole team. Would she volunteer to coach?
1: Like you said.
0: People are calling her a jerk because she did not volunteer. She said, why aren't you coaching then?
1: That part.
0: Somebody else texted in, I swear I feel like I know who sent him. I the jerk. Oops. Daddy ball. This happened. We did another youth sports Am I the Jerk? And people were convinced I was talking about some local team. I was not talking about. They went. I mean, it got to like 7 moms who called me, and I was like, this had nothing to do with you guys. But they, in their mind, were convinced it had to do with their team because a lot of these problems are universal.
1: Sure.
0: That's what people don't get.
1: This happens.
0: I'm like,
1: a
0: it had nothing to do. They were. It was an uproar in this suburb. I'll keep quiet.
1: In this suburb.
0: They were convinced they were on Am I the Jerk, and they were not.
1: Yeah.
0: Because these stories are so similar.
1: Sussex was spicy.
0: It was not Sussex.
1: I know.
0: Go south. Go south.
1: Go further.
0: Go south. Anyway, okay, so.
1: I'll be throwing random cities, and then you'd be like, putting a pin on the map like, no. Southeast.
0: Actually, it wasn't that one. It was a different one. Okay, 414-533-1037. That is the number. You can text or call. Trina from Milwaukee texted in, said, definitely the jerk. He's doing what no one else is willing to do. If you broke, just say it. Oh!
1: Ooh. But at the end of the day, you know how kind of shameful it is to say that, right? Mm-hmm. And it might be easier to go, you know what? They're there for daddy ball. They're only coaching their kid. I'm taking care of my kid. Mm-hmm. They don't need no gift from me. Everybody else is donating. Mm-hmm. I'm kind of leaning towards not the jerk just because you stood on business and spoke your mind about what you feel is really going on.
0: Well, and honestly, aren't all coaches always one of the parents?
1: No, not always. Sometimes they're volunteers, sometimes parents, sometimes they work for the district.
0: Oh, that's true.
1: Teachers.
0: That's true. I have a friend who does a travel volleyball and they just hired a new coach who's totally outside of the
1: When Sammy did karate at the community center over there in Bayview, I didn't coach nobody. I'm a black belt in Taekwondo.
0: You paid for that class.
1: Hell yeah. Somebody else.
0: For sure. Uh-huh. Good point. Okay, all right. We're going to talk to you guys next. Is she a jerk for not chipping in for the coach's gift because she thinks he's only there for his kid?
2: You know how you're screaming at your radio with your opinion right now? The problem is, we can't hear you. So call or text Allie and DZ right now. That solves the problem. 414-533-1037. Talk soon.

0: the jerk.
1: Look what you did, you little jerk.
2: Well, sports parents everywhere are losing their mind. This woman wrote in and wants to know if she's a jerk for not giving the coach a thank you gift because she doesn't think he's there for anyone but his own kid. His kid's not even good.
3: Daddy ball.
2: It's a daddy ball, she called it, which I've never heard of
3: I've never heard it like that either.
2: You guys are funny.
3: I understood it, though.
2: But somebody's got a coach, right? So True. She wants to know if she's the jerk for not chipping in for the gift. Let's start with Amy in Hales Corners with four boys who do sports.
3: Gang, gang.
2: Hey, Amy.
3: Hey, Amy, morning.
4: Good morning. I say not the jerk.
2: Ooh. Go on.
4: I've coached. Because the thing is when you sign your kid up, you don't necessarily know the team. You don't know the schedule. You don't know the coach. It's kind of like rolling the dice. Sometimes you get a great coach who is a parent, but they're there because they genuinely enjoy coaching.
3: Sure.
4: Sometimes you get someone who, like, you're like, why are you yelling at all the kids and being crazy? Like,
3: you shouldn't be coaching.
2: Right.
3: Yeah,
4: exactly. So, like, to me, I always tell my kids, and they know this, you know, after every single game, you say thank you to your coach.
2: Mm-hmm.
4: You say thank you. You go up to them, make sure they hear you. Thank you. Thank you. But that being said, you know, if someone's really doing a great job, I've contributed. If someone's not, I don't. And I don't feel bad about it.
3: So bluntly,
4: You know, my kids say thank you. That's sufficient.
2: Mm-hmm.
4: And at the end of the day, it is what it is. I've gotten gifts as a coach. I mean, I remember.
2: It's like any teacher. Like sometimes, you know, teachers get thank you gifts and sometimes they don't.
3: Got
2: you know, it doesn't
3: coaches.
2: Mean they're not thankful.
4: Money. Like if you feel like someone deserves an extra thank you, you want to use your resources to, you know, to thank them. Great.
2: Aww,
4: awesome. Do it.
2: I love the way you put that, Amy.
3: That was good. That was good.
2: Yeah, if you want to use your money to thank someone who helped you and forget about, because that's why I feel like she's in the drama here where she's like, well, he's only a coach because of his kid. I'm like, what just happened to like doing something nice for somebody who helped out on your team? So you don't like him because his kid sucks, it sounds like. And now you're holding it against them. And
3: But putting your own feelings aside, right?
2: Put your own feelings aside.
3: You put your own feelings aside in the way.
4: Just get a card and have everybody sign it that says thank you.
2: Thank you.
3: Sure. But
2: pun intended.
4: I don't expect anything.
3: Like, Amy, the way you said it was kind of perfect by even saying, when I was a coach or when I've seen kids coach, you have good coaches, you got bad coaches, you got daddy ball coaches, and you've got people that are there that are get paid and people that are volunteered. When you get a bad coach, let's say this was a bad coach and not daddy ball, we wouldn't care that he didn't get anything from anybody because he was a bad coach yelling at all the kids. And everybody's perception was
2: but
3: such.
2: But now it's,
3: Now one person's perception goes, this is daddy ball, so I'm not giving him nothing.
2: No, because he's only here for his kid. Well, or is this projection and she's only there for her kid is really what I think in my
4: you're
2: mind.
4: Reading between the lines.
2: Yeah.
4: I think that she's worried about the other moms probably, like being like, oh, she didn't contribute. Guess what? Like you have enough kids, you have enough years under your belt. You don't give a crap what anybody says or thinks about you.
2: Yeah.
4: Literally.
2: Well, and if you're doing rec ball, you don't have to do it because that is something that people volunteer for. But if you do, even better. Mm-hmm. And if you're doing paid ball, then that should be handled anyway by the teams
3: and
2: all the money you're paying.
3: That's
2: so,
3: organized wolves.
4: Thank you without a price tag.
2: Yeah.
4: Thank you does not need a price tag. You
2: that
4: know,
2: part.
4: It's your choice if you want to go above and beyond and, you know, you feel like someone did a great job or really made a connection with your kid, really, you know, helped them.
3: Right.
4: Okay, great. But otherwise, a thank you is plenty sufficient. She is not the jerk.
3: Okay.
2: Somebody said if her kid's so good, why is her son on a team coached by dads and not professional coaches? Why even reach out to complain? She knows she's a jerk.
3: Not by Amy's standards. Amy said not the jerk.
2: All right, thanks for calling, Amy.
4: All right, bye, guys.
3: Bye, much love. Yeah.
2: Let's go to Christy in Milwaukee. This is getting interesting. So she wants to know if she's a jerk for not chipping in for the coach's gift. She's like, he's only there for his kid, and his kid's not even good.
3: Kid's trash and would be on the bench if daddy wouldn't coach him.
2: Sounds so bad when you just say it bluntly, like she, without saying it the way she said it.
3: Sometimes you have to.
2: God, Christy.
3: Morning.
5: Hello. I'm going to say she's a jerk.
2: Mm-hmm.
3: Go on.
5: And I've had some time to think about it because I was kind of torn on it.
2: Yeah.
5: But I think her approach to it makes her a jerk.
2: Yeah. Like your kid better be going to the Olympics at this point, the way you're talking about this kid. Yeah.
5: You know, at first I was like, okay, is she saying that this guy is just focusing on his kid?
2: Because that's one thing.
5: Which is what it sounds like.
3: Mm-hmm. Sure.
5: And if that's the case, she should have dressed it during the season so that he could correct it. And then if he didn't correct it, that's one thing. But she didn't vocalize that throughout the season. So, you know, my kids have been in sports. If we don't like something, we'll say, like, hey,

0: What's going on here? You are an adult.
1: Oh, no.
2: Well, of course, the call breaks up.
1: Well, she led me to a thought that reminded me of when my ex-husband coached Owen and Hudson in baseball. We were in rec ball when they were little.
2: That.
1: Yeah, he did for a year here or there. It wasn't the whole time.
2: Her call dropped. No, we got it, though.
1: It wasn't the whole time, you know, but the reason he did that was to help our kids because they were the worst. So when you see the worst kid on the team and their parent they're trying to coach, we're trying to help you guys. Like, do you not understand that? I said to him, our kids need more of the one-on-one time. They need more because there's not just one coach when we did it. There were like three. So I was like, we need to coach to help our kid because they're the worst. So I'm like, you could look at it both ways. You want somebody to help your kid? He's out there trying to say, I know my kid sucks. Let me help him.
2: That's why I'm coaching. My kid is trash.
1: Just signed the parent with the kids who don't want to do sports. Me. Just speaking from the other side.
2: That's a catch-22 that I've never thought of, bro. No, really, I've never thought of it like that.
1: Yeah, you haven't had a kid who sucks at sports like me. I can do this, dude. I got this.
2: Hopefully my kids don't suck at sports if they want to play.
1: Or not even suck, just don't want to do it.
2: Right.
1: You know, no passion for it.
2: Yeah, that's different.
1: It's not the thing. Okay, let's... wait, did we hang... Okay, yeah, we hung up with Christy.
2: Christy ended up dropping. Someone's wrong with her phone.
1: Well, Mary's in Grafton, so she's going to be the tiebreaker today.
2: Mary.
1: Hey. Mary.
3: What's up?
2: What's the word?
1: All right, you're the tiebreaker, jerk or not the jerk, for not chipping in for the coach's gift.
3: She's not the jerk for not wanting to chip in for the coach's gift. Because, Allie, like you said, it's rec ball, and everybody is volunteers.
1: Mm-hmm.
3: Well, yes, for rec ball, everybody's volunteers. I coach my daughter's softball team currently, and because I genuinely... love to coach.
1: Mm-hmm.
3: I've coached for a long time and I love to coach. So I don't do it expecting a gift at the end of the season.
2: Right.
1: This is a nice bonus if somebody's thankful. Yeah.
2: Ding, ding, ding, ding.
3: And, you know, the parents, I had to ask my husband to help me coach this year because none of the other parents could do it.
1: This was always an issue, too.
3: Or whatever.
1: They were always looking for coaches because nobody wanted to do it. That was the other issue. It's like we all want our kids to play, but none of us want to make that commitment.
2: I volunteered for my Pee-wee High School to our Pee-wee High School adjacent team because none of the coaches wanted to volunteer.
1: Not only do you have to go to practice and set everything up and email and schedule, you have to carry all the equipment and do you have to do a lot. And man, if you're not getting paid.
2: And then the snacks.
1: That's the parents' job.
3: No, see, Merle, that's what I was going to say, DZ. That's what I was going to say. The snacks, because we are doing literally everything else, I left it on the parents
1: to do snacks.
3: To come up with some sort of snack schedule
1: as
3: or whatever
1: they
3: wanted to do.
2: So they participated,
3: Yes, and because they did that, and because, yes, they are making the commitment, they bring their kids to and from practice, to and from the games, every single practice, every single game, you know, and I get it. This is what I chose. I chose to be the coach because I wanted to be.
1: Yeah.
3: The parents are doing their own commitment, and they also chose to help with those snacks and making sure they took care of that side. And so they are contributing monetarily as well because they're buying snacks for the entire team.
2: True.
3: So, I mean, I think she's not the jerk for not wanting to chip in. But now having her said on the other side that he's just there for his son and son's not even any good, that's neither here nor there.
1: It's just rude. It's just mean. Just mean-spirited.
3: It's rude, and she's the jerk for that crap.
1: Yeah, which makes me think her kid's going to be the worst one day. Like, the tables will turn. Be careful. Your kid, you know you make fun of somebody and then they're your boss? Like, you know, one day.
2: One day they end up owning the company.
1: One day he's the pitcher and you're on the bench. I don't know.
2: You made fun of ended up being the CEO one day.
1: You never know.
3: Exactly. So, zip it, lady.
1: Her son
3: you
1: sucks.
3: Don't give the money.
1: Or her son's really bad and it's all projection and she's just, I don't know. She's going to kill me.
3: That's what I think, too.
1: Yeah.
3: That's what I also think, too.
2: But then it's rec ball, right? Like, you shouldn't be that invested.
1: That was what I was saying. We don't know if it's rec ball. I just assume because I said if it's not rec ball, somebody's getting paid and then it's really, you know, another topic. But all right. Thanks for calling, Mary.
2: It's a dad getting paid.
3: You're welcome. Yeah.
2: Bye, Mary.
1: All right, love you. Bye.
3: Okay, love you. Bye.
1: We had some great callers today.
2: Today
1: some
2: was
1: good points,
2: inspiring.
1: Man.
2: Yeah.
1: Not the jerk, though.
2: Wow.
1: Wow. Okay. She's totally the jerk. But okay.
2: We don't all decide, y'all do.
1: Listen, we got to give away tickets to see Alex Warren at Summerfest. And then after that, I could not wait to tell you, 1 in 4 of us are now choosing this for life.
2: For life?
1: For life. We're making a choice in life. And I don't know. I think people are going to be blown away. It's got to do with your love life.
2: For life.
1: For life.
2: Okay, I'm fine.
1: It's coming up after we give away these tickets. 414-533-1037.

0: 7. Alex Warren coming to the AmFam Amphitheater at Summerfest on July 3rd, and we're hooking you up right now with 2 tickets. You just got to be, what was I doing, caller 33?
1: Yep.
0: All right, caller 33, you're going 414-533-1037. Good luck.

0: 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My sister just texted me. Her flight's delayed.
1: Out of
0: New York? Yes, we just talked about this before. Am I the jerk? Delayed by 2 hours to get to... I'm not going to see her today.
1: You better try to switch that flight to Milwaukee. That's the only way you even going to breathe next to your sister.
0: We'll see.
1: Yeah, we'll see.
0: We'll see. Okay, I'll deal with that later. If you miss it, you'll have to listen back to the story. But
1: speaking of we'll see...
0: My sister's on her way to Wisconsin right now for work stuff. Okay, we have to go to the phones. Pull up Wesley.
1: Wesley!
0: And you're not in Burlington. Where do you live, Wesley?
2: I'm here. I'm in Winnebago, Illinois.
0: How are you going to mute me, dude?
1: Right, how are you going to put us on mute, bro? Myself included.
2: I honestly thought I was listening to a recording.
0: What? What are you talking about? What?
1: Oh, you thought we was
2: crazy.
1: Bots?
2: I'm sorry.
1: You thought we was AI?
0: You're crazy. Well, hi. No,
1: it's Allie and DZ.
0: If you want, I can cuss and prove it.
1: Yeah. Check
2: no,
1: out.
2: No, I believe you guys.
0: Thank you.
2: I'm here with Jamie, my girlfriend.

0: friend. We're really excited about this.
1: Ah, well, I have good news, Wesley, because you're going to see Alex Warren at Summerfest.
0: Let's go.
1: Why are you in Winnebago? Yeah, you're fine. Why are you in Winnebago? What are you doing?
2: Ain't that Illinois?
1: Yeah.
0: You know, so I relocated out here for a previous employer, and it didn't work out with them, and started my own contracting company out here. So we just kind of got stuck down here.
1: Ah.
2: Okay, Poppy. I see
1: still
2: you doing
1: loyal
2: anything?
1: To the brand.
2: Yes, sir.
0: Yeah. I have to.
3: We still listen to Kiss FM every day religiously.
1: Yes. Thank you, guys. I love you. Hey, what's your girlfriend's name?
2: Jamie?
0: Jamie Peterson.
3: Just Jamie.
2: Hey, throwing the whole legal
1: government names and everything. What's her address and social?
2: Wesley, what's wrong? ¿Qué te pasa, papi? What's wrong with you?
0: Somebody may or may not be looking for her.
2: Please smack this man on the back of his head.
1: Luckily, Peterson's very common. Nobody's going to find you with a name like that. It's like Mike Smith. Good luck.
2: They just found 50 Jamies.
1: Yeah. Well, you guys are going to Summerfest. Have a great time at Alex Warren, okay?
0: That part. Yeah, thank you, guys.
1: Love you guys.
0: Love you guys.
2: Bye. Peace, man.
1: Aw, they listen every day.
2: Wesley and Jamie out there religious.
1: Aww.
2: Gang, gang.
1: I love that. That's so nice. Yeah. Okay, moving on to our next topic. I'm like, that's so nice. Okay, moving on, DZ. I got to tell you something.
2: Well, they off the phone now. What up?
1: Back to what we were talking about. So I promised after we gave away tickets, I was going to tell you what 1 in 4 adults is choosing to do for life. You ready for this?
2: Oh, yeah. What are you talking about?
1: Exactly. I'm being very vague. 1 in 4 adults, they say. Is now choosing to be single for life.
2: Really?
1: 1 in 4 making a conscious choice to stay single for life.
2: For life.
1: Becoming single is not just becoming a long-term choice. It's not just a phase. They're saying people are choosing independence over forced relationships. They're valuing peace, control, and personal growth more than social pressure to be in a relationship. Boom! These are my people.
2: Yeah.
1: I love these people.
2: I mean, and that doesn't mean you can't be around or, you know, relate with somebody.
1: People
2: or have
1: fall in love all the time, but there's a lot of people who force it. We know that.
2: Exactly.
1: And then end up in bad marriages or don't nurture it or whatever.
2: Mm-hmm.
1: It says standards have also increased on both sides for men and women, which means people aren't settling. And if you're not finding the right match, you prefer to stay single. I've said this for years. I've been like, I can pay my bills. I can take care of my kids. I have a full life. What is a man, unless he's adding value, I want him to add value, and I want to add value to his life.
2: Either or,
1: right.
2: It
1: used to be, can he provide for me? Can he, who cares?
2: That was the value that men added, right? We were providers. And
1: yeah, which is nonsense.
2: Yeah, that table is kind of turned, and not necessarily turned, but I'd say the playing field is leveled. I wouldn't say equaled, but leveled, right? Where women are working full-time, women are heads of households, right? And when 30 years ago, you could miss us with any of that being the case, right?
1: But
2: I think we're growing in different directions, and that could prove to why people are deciding to be single for life, going, we're not matching and our standards are growing for one another and we're not growing in the same way.
1: Not at all.
2: Yeah.
1: Not at all. It says that many people no longer want a partner for stability. And this is interesting because, you know, I've talked about this on and off the air. I know plenty of men and women who cannot keep it together unless they're in a relationship. And what I mean is the men fall off the rails or the women, like they're a mess until there's a woman keeping it together for them.
2: Gotta be with somebody.
1: Or vice versa. And they cannot keep it. It's like they need a mom or someone to. They're very codependent or something. I don't know what the word is.
2: I was
1: going to
2: say, it's not a mom. It's not a dad.
1: Something
2: like,
1: weird.
2: We always default to, they got mommy issues. They got daddy
1: issues.
2: They're
1: not independent.
2: No, they're just, it's a lack of independence and needing to have a decision maker helper almost in your life.
1: There it is.
2: Right? Whether you want to be the one making the choice or you want somebody to make the choice for you, it's the inability to make the choice for yourself.
1: Right.
2: So you have to bounce that idea off of somebody that's in your life so consistently that you feel like you can't live without them. That's codependency.
1: Totally. They also said, now that we're talking about 1 in 4 adults is choosing to be single for life, which is a lot different than the way it used to be. It used to be the goal was to get married and have kids. I mean, Hudson looks at me every day and says, I don't want kids. Why would I want kids? I'm not bringing kids in this world. I don't want, kids are annoying. He's very matter of fact.
2: And he's a kid himself.
1: Nobody would have, if we had said that when we were kids, it would have been like, how could you say that?
2: Sure.
1: Don't talk about kids like that. Marriage also changing. The views on marriage. Staying single is no longer seen as a failure. That we were taught that when we were little, even in my 20s, even now.
2: Mm-hmm.
1: Ellie, why are you, what's wrong with you? Why are you single? God forbid it's my choice.
2: Well, because we
1: God forbid it's my choice.
2: We're from that opposite generation, right? We're millennials and up, right? These Gen Z kids are thinking of relationships and shaping them a lot differently, but it comes from the millennial generation doing that for ourselves.
1: Mm-hmm.
2: Even though we still have, I'd say, 50 to 60% of the population that believes in the old school ways that our grandparents and parents taught us.
1: Totally.
2: We've evolved and done so gracefully. It's the catch up.
1: Mm-hmm.
2: And the catch up is going to be an unfortunate downfall before it gets any better, where people are going to, realize that you don't need each other for dependent to live, to survive, to eat, to grow, to pay for things. We know we don't, men and women don't need each other for this dependency.
1: You're choosing them.
2: And unless you're finding the people that believe the same thing you believe, we're going to continue to grow in opposite directions as men and women.
1: It's really interesting, isn't it?
2: I love it.
1: One in four adults choosing to be single for life and making it a choice and not feeling like it's a failure to be single, which, hallelujah.
2: Yeah.
1: Standards are higher. It means tolerance for disrespect is lower. I support all of these things. If we're going to have better standards and hold each other accountable, let's go, man.
2: Right. Well, because life is about balance, and then you balance it with somebody else.
1: Mm-hmm.
2: It becomes a double balancing act, right?
1: Yeah.
2: And the pendulum swings, and it often doesn't swing in the direction you want it to. For navigating that is difficult, bruh. And when you don't match up on absolutely everything, and people rarely do, why would you want to be with somebody long term, that case.
1: Somebody texted in, you're talking about people that need a free personal assistant instead of an actual life partner.
2: Yes.
1: Again, I do know these people.
2: Yes.
1: These people exist.
2: Yeah, 100%.
1: All right, we want to talk to you guys. 414-533-1037. What do you think about this? Because I'm not saying I choose to be single for life, but I definitely choose to be single before I'm going to get in a relationship with someone who's not treating me well.
2: You're happy
1: with
2: yourself.
1: I'd be in one.
2: Right.
1: Honestly, really. You know what I mean?
2: You're happy with yourself.
1: Yeah.
2: And that's important to be when you're comfortable being single.
1: Doesn't mean I don't get lonely and don't want some companionship, but that doesn't mean it's worth it for me.
2: That also doesn't mean you're looking for a life partner, right?
1: True. Like
2: being single for life can be, interacting with individuals, having
1: companions and not being in a relationship. It's true.
2: At the end of the day, we are adults, right? Like,
1: ding,
2: so
1: ding.
2: I think that's a concept we can't lose here.
1: Mm-hmm. Yeah. Amen. I can't wait to be old and dating men. I'm kidding. All right, we'll talk to you guys next.
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0: Turns out they're saying one in four adults is now choosing to be single for many reasons. Some not settling. The standards have changed. It's not considered a failure to be alone anymore. People see it actually as a time to find clarity and grow. So it's interesting how much the world has changed, and I support it. DZ and I were actually going into it off the air, talking more like we always do.
1: Yeah.
0: And we were talking about how just because you're not in a relationship or choose to be single, that doesn't mean you're not getting attention or love or touch or hot dogs and donuts. Or you can still get, you can still have sex.
1: Interaction and beyond sex is about connection, right? Mm-hmm. Just because you choose to be isolated, and it sounds negative because we've given it that connotation, because you choose to be by yourself in life, people automatically assume, oh, well, you're

0: the asexual types that go, 100%. I don't see myself needing another partner. I am 100% for myself 100% of the time. I can do all things for me and am the only one that's going to do them the way I want to. So why do I need a partner?
1: It's true.
0: I've got friends. I've got family. I've got relationships. I've got connections with people that will give me intimacy if
1: apparently. Hey, Kissing
2: Me. I love you. You're so cute. It's Tiffany.
1: Tiffany! I said Kissing Me twice and she didn't correct me. Dang it!
0: Hey, I heard her.
1: Kissing Me's cuter.
2: I'm not in Florida. No, okay, so...
1: Tiffany, I'm sorry. No, what do you think? One in four adults are choosing to be single, they're saying now.
2: Okay, so I really feel that... I know a lot of people don't believe this, but once you're single and you really find yourself and you're in love with yourself and you... get into a relationship because you want to and not need to.
1: It's
2: totally different.
1: It is.
2: And my mom
1: natural.
2: Has been single. Yeah, my mom has been single for like 12 years, and she's been the happiest I've ever seen her. Aww. Yeah, she might be a little like, you know, she works hard, but she works hard so she can be independent, pay all her bills herself. She's a homeowner, do whatever. She doesn't have to answer anybody. She doesn't have to like. Deal with lies and weird things and you know if the right person comes along then awesome, like let's date, let's try it out. But as far as like needing to like be with somebody, if you're like good and you're happy with yourself, it's a whole different happiness.
0: That part,
2: right? Yep. I mean
1: 100%. I mean it's gonna take a lot for me to move the remote, Doug, and all my snacks out of my side spot, okay? It's the bed's full with my stuff.
0: You're just going to have separate beds if you ever get in a relationship.
1: 100%.
0: Separate beds, different
1: separate
0: rooms.
1: Separate houses.
2: That is so common these days now.
0: It is. She's right.
1: No, it is. Like, a lot of people don't live together anymore.
2: Yes.
0: And are together.
1: Well, and are together in long-term relationships.
0: Happily.
1: I've talked to my therapist about this, too. She's told me, well, yeah, we've talked about this. Never mind.
0: Neighboring houses. Allie said, never mind. You know
1: never
0: what?
1: Mind. I'm saying too much. Never mind.
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1: Buenos dias.
0: Buenos dias. So, DZ, I want to talk about what happened to your wife.
1: Yeah.
0: Because you told me this story yesterday and I was giggling.
1: Well, and this is a funny story because I know people know we've dealt with some trouble with my wife.
0: Yeah.
1: This one's not that. No, this is not that. She's fine.
0: Everything's fine with Aaron.
1: She's at work.
0: This is a funny story.
1: Man, the other day, she came home and literally passed out. You know how back in the day we used to say crash out, I'm about to crash out.
0: Yep.
1: And we meant fall asleep.
0: Yep.
1: These kids don't mean crash out and crash out no more. I'm talking about the old school meaning of crash out.
0: Where crash out now means you're going to yell or lose your mind.
1: Break
0: yeah.
1: something,
0: crash
1: freak
0: out. To us meant go to sleep.
1: Right.
0: Forever.
1: Right. So the old school, the 90s version of crash out, mm-hmm. She got home and she crashed out. She fell asleep. She passed. I mean, we had dinner and within minutes, asleep.
0: In the bed or in the on the couch?
1: On the couch.
0: In all her clothes?
1: Barely had made it, dog. She had switched out of her work pants, but still had her work shirt on. Still, the shirt she wore all day. And you know the other day we talked about how both me and my wife normally switch up out of our clothes.
0: Yeah, you don't like the outside clothes.
1: We don't do that, right? Mm-hmm. So when she got home, we were chilling, right? I think she just like wanted to get dinner, you know, out the way, wanted to eat. So after we eat, she sits down. Before I could even look over and say anything to her, she's just... 10 minutes later, she goes to bed.
0: She's a third grade teacher, and it's May. I mean, can you blame her?
1: She's cooked.
0: She's cooked, dude. She's cooked. She's done.
1: She pan fried and seared,
0: baby. Is this year over yet, man?
1: So she passed out. I even tried to wake her up a couple times and go, hey, baby, you know, you still in your work clothes. Like, hey, you want...
0: Oh, I miss falling asleep all night like that. Dang it.
1: PJs on or something, you know? Hey, baby, you want to say goodnight mm-hmm. to the boys or anything? Like...
0: Nothing.
1: Nothing. She was out.
0: That's how you know a mom's tired when she doesn't even want to say goodnight to her baby. Well, she is tired.
1: She did. She said goodnight to the boys.
0: No, that's tired.
1: But she was tired. Like, she didn't get up out of bed and for all the times that I tried to wake her up and be like, you want anything? You need anything? You did? She's like, nope. Next morning she wakes up.
0: Out
1: she's
0: cold.
1: Like, man, the Sandman got me. I was like, Adam Sandler was here?
0: The Sandman got you. What?
1: She said some of the goofiest stuff I've never heard
0: what
1: in my life.
0: What is she talking about?
1: Well, do you know the sand, like Mr. Sandman? Like, whatever.
0: Like she sunk into the sand, like quicksand. Like, the Sandman got
1: you
0: her.
1: You know, I've seen episodes, movies, TV shows, and I can't give you a name of which one.
0: Yeah.
1: But where like the Sandman will throw sand on you and everybody just falls asleep.
0: Mr. Sandman.
1: I think it was in the Santa Claus movies with Tim Allen, where at one point, you know, the Sandman puts the family to sleep. Right?
0: That's what she's talking about.
1: I think she was referring to the literal Sandman, the Mr. Sleepy Time guy.
0: Because in my mind, I literally went to quicksand. Like, she dissolved into sleeping, you know?
1: No, she was talking about, like, Father Time.
0: That's funny.
1: Santa Claus, right?
0: That's
1: like, the Sandman.
0: Dude, all I know is I miss the days where I could fall asleep in my clothes and not wake up till the next day. Like, I don't do that unless I'm drunk. Yeah. Like, let's be real nowadays. Like, you know what I mean? Like, if I come home and there's a couple times I wake up all lights on, it's so rare. But I miss those hard... like 12-hour sleeps where you just can... Oh, I miss them. Oh, it's the best.
1: I couldn't tell you the last time I slept like 12 hours straight.
0: Same.
1: No.
0: Or two straight.
1: No, man. A couple weeks back, mm-hmm. same thing happened to me. The Sandman got me.
0: The Sandman got you.
1: Sandman just blew a bunch of sand in my face.
0: Dude. The Sandman got you. That's the funniest thing.
1: No, but yeah, I passed out. I didn't have my work clothes on or nothing, but I passed out. I didn't have dinner. I'm talking about I didn't say goodnight to nobody.
0: That's what I mean. You know you're tired when you don't even eat dinner and you don't come out of your clothes and the lights are on. When I was in my 20s and I was dating my college boyfriend, we went to Chicago. This is actually really funny. We went to Chicago to audition for, remember, to be a VJ on MTV?
1: Oh, yeah, I remember that.
0: So he's
1: of
0: course. Do you want to go audition? I'm like, sure. And this is my ex-boyfriend who's now like a big producer in LA. So we were both like into the entertainment thing. So we go to Chicago. We do the audition. We stay up all night in line for this audition that took 3 seconds. When it was over, we went to his sister's house in Chicago. Okay.
1: Okay.
0: And when we got there, we had been up, remember,
1: all
0: day and all night.
1: Mm-hmm.
0: I had never met my boyfriend's sister.
1: You were delirious.
0: I'm now at her house. I go to sleep for a nap. I slept through dinner. I never changed my clothes. At one point he came in, he's like, Allison, you gonna get up? Nope.
1: Nope.
0: I spent an entire night at my boyfriend's family's house asleep. I was mortified. I woke up in the morning and they're like, well, you missed everything.
1: Yeah.
0: You missed our bonding session. You missed dinner. You missed, like, I was like, well, nice
1: we
0: to,
1: all kumbaya
0: nice
1: and
0: to meet you. Thanks for letting me sleep.
1: Oh.
0: I slept for the entire stay asleep. I'll never forget it, but I was tired.
1: I mean, but they understood.
0: I slept for over 12 hours easily.
1: They understood.
0: But when you're young, you can do that.
1: Well, yeah, well, when you're young, you also stay up for 3 days in a row.
0: I know, I know. That's why when my kids say they're tired, I'm like, you don't know nothing.
1: We not young no more.
0: You don't know anything.
1: Yeah, Mama Bear passed out the other day, literally slept.
0: Oh, someone texted in. You can call or text 414-533-1037. They said, not sure how it originated, but the Sandman comes when you're sleeping, and that's why when you have a little crusty in your eyes when you wake up, they say the Sandman left those. I've never heard that.
1: I've never heard that the Sandman is the man who puts the crusties in my eyes. I need to have a conversation with that dude.
0: What? We need to talk to you. Call us, please. Yeah,
1: there's a Sandman topic.
0: Come on.
2: 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The problem is we can't hear you. So call or text Ali and DZ right now. That solves the problem. 414-533-1037. Talk soon.

0: Mr. Sandman.
1: Sing me a song. Bum, bum, bum, bum.
0: Allie and DZ, good morning. It's 103.7 Kiss FM. DZ's wife fell asleep in all her clothes. I love these stories when you fall asleep in all your clothes for the whole night. You don't even eat, you barely eat dinner.
1: She passed out so hard the next morning, she literally looked me in my face with a serious tone and said, "Oh, the Sandman got me." I was like, "What? Who in the world says that? What a knee slapper. What are you talking about?"
0: I never heard the Sandman thing. And in fact, Saucy Saundra's on the phone and she wants to chime in on this. People are texting in, the Sandman is a real thing. Fact. What?
1: I looked it up real quick and there is a lore. There is
0: lore.
1: Sauce, you ever heard of the Sandman?
0: What?
2: I have heard of him.
0: Oh.
2: Yes. I've heard the Sandman. Oh, yeah.
0: The song, or like, what it means, like saying it means the Sandman gets you.
1: Or heard being got by the Sandman.
2: Yeah, I heard it meant something darker than what everybody's saying, but it is what it is.
1: Oh, fair.
0: Yeah, I guess in my mind, I didn't realize this. Yeah, you can, the Sandman gotcha.
1: So he like think of creepy. Yeah. Think of the Sandman like a sleep wizard almost, right? So imagine this, and I'll read it, right? Because I had to look it up. The Sandman originates from German and Scandinavian folklore, so Viking type eras, as a mythical figure who sprinkles sleep sand or sleep dust into kids' eyes at night.
0: It
1: to
0: is the crusties in your eyes.
1: Sleep and pleasant dreams, and then the character also represents the source of them crusty dreams and crusty eyeballs.
0: Having great dreams. I dig out Doug's crusties every day. The Sandman got you, Doug.
1: Sandman be getting dug constantly.
0: My God.
1: So I've never been got by the Sandman personally. Nor have I said it.
0: I've never heard it.
2: I came home from work the other day, and I was like, I'll just close my eyes for a second.
0: Yep.
2: I'm still in my car.
1: You fell asleep in your car?
2: Snoring.
1: Girl.
2: I woke myself up snoring. I'm
0: dude,
2: like, oh, hell
0: no. Saucy, I gotta say, there comes a point, and I've had this where when I know I can fall asleep like sitting up, that I am that tired, because it's so hard to fall asleep as you get older. I'm like, oh, the fact that I could just fall asleep on the couch sitting up means something's wrong.
1: I'm
0: sick or I've been up for 3 days.
1: I'm exhausted.
0: Yeah.
1: At least the Sandman puts your car in park.
2: My energy level has just been super low lately. To like where I get off of work, I am wiped.
0: It's got to be allergies, the change of season. Allergies make you feel like you have the flu. They make you feel like you have the flu.
1: I just
2: go to sleep. The other night, 5 o'clock, I was sleeping.
1: Golly.
0: I've been sleeping more. It's got to be allergies. It's got to be. They're really bad.
1: No, it's the Sandman.
0: Oh, yeah, I forgot. Never mind. It's the Sandman, Saucy.
2: I'm going to have to take some type of Benadryl or something like that.
0: But then you're going to go to sleep. Hello?
1: Bum, bum, bum, bum.
0: Mr. Sandman.

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2: I still think you're a jerk.
1: You get to be our moral compass.
2: No, wait, you're a jerk.
1: It's time to find out. Am I the jerk?
3: Look what you did, you little jerk.
4: Okay, so we got a message. Well, I got a message on my Instagram DMs. It's a miracle I found it.
5: But you got it.
4: It's a miracle. And it says, am I the jerk for not giving our coach a thank you gift?
5: Your coach?
4: Yeah, like kids sports.
5: Oh, not your coach, your kid's
4: coach. Your kid's coach.
5: Okay,
4: not chipping in on the coach's gift. You know, at the end, you give them a gift and say thank you for volunteering or spending your time, even if you get paid or whatever.
5: Yeah. Our kids are a little early for that stage, but yes, mm-hmm. I do get it. I remember.
4: We did that like when my kids played rec ball for years. Right. At the end, we'd give the coaches something nice.
5: Gift cards, a little something.
4: Yeah, just thank you for donating because they do donate their time.
5: They are teachers in a sense because they're teaching your kid how to play that sport.
4: And honestly, when I dropped my kid off and went to Target, they were taking care of they were at practice watching my kid.
5: Right. Not for real.
4: Just saying. Okay. This is what she said. Am I the jerk for not giving our coach a thank you gift? I have a great. Are you the jerk for ya?
5: Okay.
4: Allie and DZ, I did not give money towards the coach's gift because it was daddy ball.
5: What?
4: Meaning he's only coaching to help his kid and not anyone else's.
5: Oh.
4: What does that mean, daddy ball?
5: So there's a coach's son.
4: And yeah.
5: The only reason that dad is the coach is because the son plays on the team. Without the son being on the team, that team would not have a coach.
4: Okay. Well,
5: somebody else would have to coach.
4: I wrote back and I said, well, how do you know
5: that
4: he only is there for his kid and not for anyone else's? And she wrote back and said, no, they never say it out loud, but it's super apparent. He coaches to make his kid relevant. He's the dad coaching all his kids' sports. The kid isn't good. And if he wasn't coaching, his kid would be on the bench.
5: Mm-hmm.
4: It's dad living vicariously through their kids. If you are in youth sports, you get it.
5: Yep.
4: So I don't give money towards a coaching gift. He's self-serving and not here for my kid, just his.
5: Well, that's a you opinion.
4: Am I the jerk for not giving the coach or chipping in for the thank you gift?
5: Mm.
4: I've never heard daddy ball. That's funny.
5: I've never heard it called daddy ball either, but it makes sense once you say it.
4: Most kids are not going anywhere past college or high school. I hate to break it to these parents. So
5: most kids aren't going to college. I'll tell you that right now.
4: One might not be good, but okay. They're so mean.
5: How old did they say they were?
4: She didn't.
5: They didn't.
4: Should have asked.
5: They got to be young, and I'm talking about like obviously 16U, and I mean like 16 years old and under.
4: 100% right?
5: Got to be under 16 years old. I'd even say under 12 because that's when kids really do genuinely suck. Sorry to say it like that, parents, but you know, we parents and we got to talk straight sometimes. Now, when you say kids are on the bench, now I'm understanding that the kid is at least able to be 10, 12, more dynamic in the sport.
4: Yeah.
5: Because before about 10 to 12, nobody gets benched. Everybody just plays.
4: Everybody gets a chance. Yes.
5: It's participation ball and rec ball in a lot of cases.
4: And if they're that good, then they go to travel ball.
5: AAU.
4: If you're that good at 8 and 10, sorry, get off the rec ball team. You're not in the right spot. We're here to have fun and let everybody play. That's where I felt my kids belong because they didn't want to do sports like that.
5: Correct.
4: Rec ball is it.
5: Right.
4: And so, when people get mad, I go, it's rec ball.
5: It's chill out.
4: Chill out, you psychos.
5: Can I get drafted out of here?
4: God.
5: Right.
4: Anyway, you're triggering me from rec ball now.
5: But then you get a dad living vicariously through their kid and you can obviously see that. But this is a you opinion, but you obviously see that and it's hard to avoid.
4: But he still gave his time and coached your kid.
5: Great point.
4: So even if he is self-serving and only there because his kid's there, he coached your kid and he helped out.
5: Right. And I guarantee
4: I don't get why you're, I feel like you're fighting the wrong battle here. And that's why I think you're a jerk. You're mad at him. His kid isn't good. He's trying. Like, give the guy a break.
5: And he's a child. And
4: right.
5: At the end of the day, you didn't volunteer to be a coach. If he is the only coach, he didn't have to be, right?
4: True.
5: There's volunteer situations where

0: where one coach wants to handle everything and great, do you, coach. There's coaching situations where you get multiple parents involved and go, we got to coach these kids together. And if you didn't present yourself to that, I kind of
1: there's so much drama on youth sports. This is what I hate. Duh. They got a whole Am I the Jerk about how mad she is. She doesn't want to give him a gift because he's only there for his kid. Like, that's his drama.
0: That's drama. Everybody else contributed, right? So, you not giving $5 isn't probably going to change much, right? So, if you don't want to give, some people can't give, right? So, 100%. I can't say that you are the jerk for not giving, but it sounds like you're jerky for your reason not giving.
1: Somebody texted in and said, jerk, from the wife of a coach. He may be there for his kid, but he stood up and is taking the time to coach the whole team. Would she volunteer to coach?
0: Like you said.
1: People are calling her a jerk because she did not volunteer. She said, why aren't you coaching then?
0: That part.
1: Somebody else texted in, I swear I feel like I know who sent Am I the Jerk. Oops. Daddy Ball. This happened. We did another youth sports Am I the Jerk, and people were convinced I was talking about some local team. I was not talking about, it got to like 7 moms who called me, and I was like, this had nothing to do with you guys. But they, in their mind, were convinced it had to do with their team, because a lot of these problems are universal.
0: Sure.
1: That's what people don't get.
0: This happens.
1: I'm like, it had nothing to do. They were, it was an uproar in this suburb. I'll keep quiet.
0: In this suburb.
1: They were convinced they were on Am I the Jerk, and they were not.
0: Yeah.
1: Because these stories are so similar.
0: Sussex was spicy.
1: It was not Sussex.
0: I know.
1: Go south. Go south. Anyway, okay, so.
0: I'll be throwing random cities, and then you'd be like, putting a pin on the map like, no. Southeast.
1: Actually, it wasn't that one. It was a different one. Okay, 414-533-1037. That is the number. You can text or call. Trina from Milwaukee texted in and said, definitely the jerk. He's doing what no one else is willing to do. If you broke, just say it. Oh! Ooh.
0: But at the end of the day, you know how kind of shameful it is to say that, right? Mm-hmm. And it might be easier to go, you know what? They're there for daddy ball. They're only coaching their kid. I'm taking care of my kid. Mm-hmm. They don't need no gift from me. Everybody else is donating. Mm-hmm. I'm kind of leaning towards not the jerk just because you stood on business and spoke your mind about what you feel is really going on.
1: Well, and honestly, aren't all coaches always one of the parents?
0: No, not always.
1: Oh.
0: Sometimes they're volunteers. Sometimes parents. Sometimes they work for the district.
1: Oh, that's true.
0: Teachers.
1: I have a friend who does a travel volleyball, and they just hired a new coach. Yeah. She was totally outside of the,
0: when Sammy did karate at the community center over there in Bayview, I didn't coach nobody. I'm a black belt in Taekwondo.
1: I paid for that class.
0: Yeah. Somebody else.
1: For sure. Uh-huh. Good point. Okay. All right. We're going to talk to you guys next. Is she a jerk for not chipping in for the coach's gift because she thinks he's only there for his kid?
2: You know how you're screaming at your radio with your opinion right now? The problem is, we can't hear you. So call or text Allie and DZ right now. That solves the problem. 414-533-1037. Talk soon.

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2: I still think you're a jerk.
1: You get to be our moral compass.
2: No, wait, you're a jerk.
1: It's time to find out. Am I the jerk?
3: Look what you did, you little jerk.
4: Well, sports parents everywhere are losing their mind. This woman wrote in and wants to know if she's a jerk for not giving the coach a thank you gift because she doesn't think he's there for anyone but his own kid. His kid's not even good.
5: Daddy ball.
4: It's a daddy ball, she called it, which I've never heard of before.
5: I've never heard it like that either.
4: You guys are funny.
5: I understood it, though.
4: But somebody's got a coach, right? So she wants to know if she's the jerk for not chipping in for the gift. Let's start with Amy in Hales Corners with four boys who do sports.
5: Gang, gang.
4: Hey, Amy.
5: Hey, Amy. Morning.
6: Morning. I say not the jerk.
4: Ooh. Go on.
6: I've coached. Because the thing is when you sign your kid up, you don't necessarily know the team. You don't know the schedule. You don't know the coach. It's kind of like rolling the dice. Sometimes you get a great coach who is a parent, but they're there because they genuinely enjoy coaching.
5: Sure.
6: Sometimes you get someone who, like, you're like, why are you yelling at all the kids and being crazy? Like,
5: you shouldn't be coaching.
4: Right.
5: Like, yeah,
6: exactly. So, like, to me, I always tell my kids, and they know this, you know, after every single game, you say thank you to your coach.
4: Mm-hmm.
6: You say thank you. You go up to them, make sure they hear you. Thank you. Thank you. But that being said, you know, if someone's really doing a great job, I've contributed. If someone's not, I don't. And I don't feel bad about it.
5: So bluntly,
6: You know, my kids say thank you. That's sufficient.
4: Mm-hmm.
6: And at the end of the day, it is what it is. I've gotten gifts as a coach. I mean, I remember.
4: It's like any teacher. Like sometimes, you know, teachers get thank you gifts and sometimes they don't.
5: Yeah,
4: you know,
5: it
4: doesn't mean they're not thankful.
6: Money. Like if you feel like someone deserves an extra thank you, you want to use your resources to thank them. Great.
4: Aww,
6: awesome. Do it.
4: I love the way you put that, Amy.
5: That was good.
6: No,
4: if you want to use your money to thank someone who helped you and forget about, because that's why I feel like she's in the drama here where she's like, well, he's only a coach because of his kid. I'm like, what just happened to like doing something nice for somebody who helped out on your team? So you don't like him because his kid sucks, it sounds like. And now you're holding it against them.
5: But putting your own feelings aside, right?
4: Yeah, put your own feelings aside.
5: You put your own feelings aside in the way.
6: Just get a card and have everybody sign it that says thank you.
4: Thank you. Pun intended.
6: I don't expect anything.
5: Amy, listen, the way you said it was kind of perfect by even saying, when I was a coach or when I've seen kids coach, you have good coaches, you got bad coaches, you got daddy ball coaches, and you've got people that are there that are get paid and people that are volunteered. When you get a bad coach, let's say this was a bad coach and not daddy ball, we wouldn't care that he didn't get anything from anybody because he was a bad coach yelling at all the kids. And everybody's perception was
4: but
5: such.
4: But now it's,
5: Now one person's perception goes, this is daddy ball, so I'm not giving him nothing.
4: No, because he's only here for his kid. Well, or is this projection and she's only there for her kid is really what I think in my mind.
6: Reading between the lines,
4: I
6: think that she's worried about the other moms probably, like being like, oh, she didn't contribute. Guess what? Like, you have enough kids, you have enough years under your belt, you don't give a crap what anybody says or thinks about you.
4: Yeah. Literally. Well, and if you're doing rec ball, you don't have to do it because that is something that people volunteer for. But if you do, even better. Mm-hmm. And if you're doing paid ball, then that should be handled anyway by the teams all the money you're paying.
5: That's organized wolves.
6: Thank you without a price tag.
4: Yeah.
6: Thank you does not need a price tag. It's your choice if you want to go above and beyond and, you know, you feel like someone did a great job or really made a connection with your kid, really, you know, helped them.
5: Right.
6: Okay, great. But otherwise, a thank you is plenty sufficient. She is not the jerk.
5: Okay.
4: Somebody said if her kid's so good, why is her son on a team coached by dads and not professional coaches? Why even reach out to complain? She knows she's a jerk.
5: Not by Amy's standards. Amy said not the jerk.
4: All right. Thanks for calling, Amy.
6: All right. Bye, guys.
5: Bye. Much love. Yeah.
4: Let's go to Christy in Milwaukee. This is getting interesting. So she wants to know if she's a jerk for not chipping in for the coach's gift. She's like, he's only there for his kid, and his kid's not even good.
5: Kid's trash and would be on the bench if daddy wouldn't coach him.
4: It sounds so bad when you just say it bluntly, like she, without saying it the way she said it.
5: Sometimes you have to.
4: God, Christy.
5: Morning.
7: Hello. I'm going to say she's a jerk.
4: Mm-hmm.
5: Go on.
7: And I've had some time to think about it because I was kind of torn on it.
4: Yeah.
7: But I think her approach to it makes her a jerk.
4: Yeah. Like your kid better be going to the Olympics at this point, the way you're talking about this kid. Yeah.
7: You know, at first I was like, okay, is she saying that this guy is just focusing on his kid?
4: Because that's one thing.
7: Which is what it sounds like.
5: Sure.
7: And if that's the case, she should have dressed it during the season so that he could correct it. And then if he didn't correct it, that's one thing. But she didn't vocalize that throughout the season. So, you know, my kids have been in sports. If we don't like something, we'll say, like, hey, what's going on here?
4: Well, she led me to a thought that reminded me of when my ex-husband coached Owen and Hudson in baseball. We were in rec ball when they were little. Yeah, he did for a year here or there. Wasn't the whole time, you know, but the reason he did that was to help our kids because they were the worst. So when you see the worst kid on the team and their parent they're trying to coach, we're trying to help you guys. Like, do you not understand that? I said to him, our kids need more of the one-on-one time. They need more because there's not just one coach. When we did it, there were like three. So I was like, we need to coach to help our kid because they're the worst. So I'm like, you could look at it both ways. You want somebody to help your kid? He's out there trying to say, I know my kid sucks. Let me help
5: him. That's why I'm coaching. My kid is trash.
4: Signed the parent with the kids who don't want to do sports. Me. Just speaking from the other side.
5: That's a catch-22 that I've never thought of, bro. No, really, I've never thought of it like that.
4: Yeah, you haven't had a kid who sucks at sports like me. I can do this, dude. I got this.
5: Hopefully my kids don't suck at sports if they want to play.
4: Or not even suck, just don't want to do it.
5: Right.
4: You know, no passion for it.
5: Yeah, that's different.
4: It's not the thing. Okay, well, Mary's in Grafton, so she's going to be the tiebreaker today.
5: Mary.
4: Hey. Mary.
0: What's up?
5: What's the word?
4: All right, you're the tiebreaker, jerk or not the jerk, for not chipping in for the coach's gift.
0: She's not the jerk for not wanting to chip in for the coach's gift because, Allie, like you said, it's rec ball and everybody is volunteers.
4: Mm-hmm.
0: Well, yes, for rec ball, everybody's volunteers. I coach my daughter's softball team currently, and because I genuinely love to coach, I've coached for a long time, and I love to coach. So I don't do it expecting a gift at the end of the season.
4: Right. This is a nice bonus does. If somebody's thankful. Yeah.
5: Ding, ding, ding, ding.
0: And you know the parents, I had to ask my husband to help me coach this year because none of the other parents could do it.
4: This was always an issue, too. They were always looking for coaches because nobody wanted to do it. That was the other issue. It's like we all want our kids to play, but none of us want to make that commitment.
5: I volunteered for my Pee-wee High School to our Pee-wee High School adjacent team because none of the coaches wanted to volunteer.
4: Not only do you have to go to practice and set everything up and email and schedule, you have to carry all the equipment and do you have to do a lot. And man, if you're not getting paid.
5: And then the snacks.
4: The parents' job.
0: That's what I was going to say, DZ. That's what I was going to say. The snacks, because we are doing literally everything else, I left it on the parents
4: to do snacks.
0: To come up with some sort of snack schedule or whatever they wanted to do.
5: So they participated,
0: Yes, and because they did that, and because, yes, they are making the commitment, they bring their kids to and from practice, to and from the games, every single practice, every single game, you know, and I get it. This is what I chose. I chose to be the coach because I wanted to be.
4: Yeah.
0: The parents are doing their own commitment, and they also chose to help with those snacks and making sure they took care of that side. And so they are contributing monetarily as well because they're buying snacks for the entire team.
5: True.
0: So, I mean, I think she's not the jerk for not wanting to chip in, but now having her said on the other side that he's just there for his son and son's not even any good, that's neither here nor there.
4: Right. It's just rude. It's just mean. Just mean-spirited.
0: It's rude, and she's the jerk for that crap.
4: Yeah, which makes me think her kid's going to be the worst one day. Like, the tables will turn. Be careful. Your kid, you know how, like, you make fun of somebody and then they're your boss? Like, you know, one day.
5: One day they end up owning the company.
4: One day he's the pitcher and you're on the bench.
5: Janitor you made fun of ended up being the CEO one
4: you
5: day.
4: You never know.
0: Exactly. So zip it, lady.
4: Or her son
0: you
4: sucks.
0: Don't give the money.
4: Or her son's really bad and it's all projection and she's just, I don't know. She's going to kill me.
0: That's what I think too. Yeah. That's what I also think too.
5: But then it's rec ball, right? Like you shouldn't be that invested.
4: That was what I was saying. We don't know if it's rec ball. I just assume because I said if it's not rec ball, somebody's getting paid and then it's really, you know, another topic. But all right. Thanks for calling, Mary.
5: If it's a dad getting paid.
0: You're welcome.
5: Bye, Mary.
4: All right, love you, bye.
0: Okay, love you, bye.

0: Andy, is it Memorial Day yet?
1: Not really, but close.
0: Oh, we're getting there. All this week on Allie and DZ. It's not Memorial Day, but we're acting like it.
1: And speaking of memories, you ever want to not share memories with your siblings anymore?
0: All the time.
1: So you ask them to move out?
0: Sure.
1: Okay, well, what DZ do is going to get interesting.
0: And we're going to start talking graduation.
1: Tis the season, ain't it? Cap and gowns.
0: Well, May's not busy enough. I mean, let's add another thing on.
1: Mother's Day's over.
0: And Teachers Appreciation Week, and Nurses Appreciation Week, and Correctional Officer Appreciation Week, and...
1: the graduates now.
0: It's time for graduation!
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What's up? It's Brew. Just saw this on the news. 45 million Americans expected to be traveling for Memorial Day weekend coming up. With how busy it is and how bad inflation is, I think it's time we inflate the length of the weekend. I think we're due to bump it up to a 4-day weekend.

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1: Hey, it's Brew. Answer this on the show today. When was a moment you knew you were in over your head? I remember trying to impress my future father-in-law by driving stick. I didn't know how to drive a manual car. I was just sitting there sweating, weighing over my head. What about you? Hit me up at The Brew

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2: 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Pies were sunken. It just, nothing went right.
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4: 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I asked him, was he hurt? He told me he in pain. He told me everybody in pain. My mom was in the car. My wife was in the car. I said, you ain't go to the hospital?

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Y'all, it has been a wild couple of weeks. 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I went on a staycation. We started looking at venues. I can't wait to try out the cakes. You know I'm going to be bouncing all around town. 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
1: Man, I knew I was in over my head when I said yes and agreed to help my friend move.
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And what's up? It's Brew.

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1: Whoa, check this out. Halo Top just launched a new spoon that silences your phone while you eat their ice cream. Yeah, it like taps it into do not disturb mode, so there's no calls or texts to distract you from your ice cream time. I need a microphone that does this. 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I have so much to do. All right, this is your sign if you're procrastinating too. 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

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Yeah, have you ever forgotten your AirPods, how miserable it is at the gym? That checks out. Let me know if I can play something for your workout. We'll keep you motivated with more of your favorite music. I'm trying

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1: What's going on, Jasmine? 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
2: 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And it's taken a long time, but she finally jumped up on the couch and cuddled with me the other day. It was so beautiful.
1: There is nothing. 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When a pet or an animal trusts you, there's nothing like it.
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1: 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Thanks for sharing your good news, Jasmine, on the show. 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My number 1-888-970-4278 or at The Brew Show on IG. 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
3: Is it Memorial Day yet?
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3: 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All this week on Allie and DZ. 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
1: 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My mom was in the car. My wife was in the car. I said, you ain't go to the hospital.

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What's up? It's Brew. Just saw this on the news. 45 million Americans expected to be traveling for Memorial Day weekend coming up. With how busy it is and how bad inflation is, I think it's time we inflate the length of the weekend. I think we're due to bump it up to a 4-day weekend.

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right, let's get into it. It's Brew, Love 'Em or List 'Em coming up next. Today, she opened up his Netflix at his place and was not happy with what she saw. Hang on. That's coming up in minutes. Hang out. We need your help for Love 'Em or List 'Em.

0: One date, one story, one big decision. Brew has the juicy details, the good, the bad, and the, are they serious? With Love 'Em or List 'Em.
1: Love 'Em or List 'Em. Let's see, today, Carol, you have a situation with your boyfriend that has to do with like what you're streaming lately, or what was up?
2: Okay, I'll explain what I mean by the streaming. So we've only been dating about a month. And we've taken it, you know, pretty slow. Mm-hmm. But this was the first time that he invited me to his house for like Netflix and chill, right? So I'm excited. We go, we get the food, get the blankets. And when he turns on his TV, the service, his ex-girlfriend's profile.
1: Netflix?
2: Yeah, like the icon that had her name and it had the picture that she chose. Mm-hmm. And he was like, oh, it's just easier because she pays for it and I still log in and she hasn't blocked me yet. I could be overreacting, so I'm not really sure. Like, he knew we were going to watch together.
1: That's so true. You're going to ask, like, who's that? And he didn't even lie. It's like, that's my ex's. it feels weirdly like they're still connected because he thinks about her every day, at least every time he opens Netflix. It does feel a little fishy, maybe not a full red flag, but let's get some feedback from our listeners. 1-888-970-4278. What are your thoughts here? And should she love him or list him? We'll let you know tomorrow their feedback.
2: That sounds great.
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1: What's going on, Tristan? We're in it with Love 'Em or List 'Em, talking about the listener who called about her boyfriend who still uses his ex's Netflix account as she feels weird about it. You want to defend him, though?
2: Keep loving him. I mean, what's he supposed to do? Not take the free thing?
1: It's, in this economy?
2: Yeah, exactly. It's like if you're walking to give you a free taco, they're doing a sample, then you're going to take it.
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1: Yeah, it's bound to happen. You're right. Let's just ride it out.

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1: I think sampling your ex is a little different.
0: As long as you have it before she cancels it, you know?
1: Yeah, it's bound to happen. You're right. Let's just ride it out.
0: Right.

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1: You know, 15, 20 years from now, that mattress is still going to have good support.
2: Somebody can still use it.
1: Yes, absolutely.
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1: Olivia Rodrigo with Drop Dead, set to hit the road in the fall on her new tour, the Unraveled Tour. 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

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I love that. Ella Langley is destroying the game right now. 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
1: I'm picking up my kids from school.
0: Which one are we picking up right now?
1: Lighten, 16 years old.
0: Oh, what? Why is he not driving?
1: I get her permit this month, and I'm so scared.
0: I'm scared, too. I'm not going on the roads over there in Capitol Heights.
1: Don't.
0: I'm playing. She'll be fine. What a 3.7 Kiss FM, Doja Cat.

said, I got drive, I don't need a car. Money really all that we fiending for. I'm doing things they ain't seen before. 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I'm a demon lord. Fall off what? I ain't seen the horse. Called your bluff, better cite the source. 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

If I'm not mistaken, I think Jason Derulo dropped a new song. His TikTok's always going off the wall. You follow him on TikTok? 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

faith, our colors will fade eventually. 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Oh my, my, oh my, my love, I take one look at you, you're taking me out.

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And we want to send three lucky winners to see them live in either Chicago or LA. 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

0: is it Memorial Day yet?
1: Not really, but close.
0: Oh, we're getting there. All this week on Allie and DZ. It's not Memorial Day, but we're acting like it.
1: And speaking of memories, you ever want to not share memories with your siblings anymore?
0: All the time.
1: So you ask them to move out?
0: Sure.

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1: Tis the season, ain't it, cap and gowns?
0: Well, May's not busy enough. I mean, let's add another thing on.
1: Mother's Day's over.
0: And Teachers Appreciation Week, and Nurses Appreciation Week, and Correctional Officer Appreciation Week, and...
1: the graduates now.
0: It's time for graduation!
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0: I know you don't want to talk about it, so I will. 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
0: It's literally next week. 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
1: Never heard of it.
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